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11: Here's your Kix Country forecast from the Weatherology Weather Center. Partly cloudy skies tonight with a slight chance of thunderstorms. Lows level off around 64. Southerly winds 8 to 15 miles per hour. Tomorrow, high of 82. Slight chance of rain showers tomorrow night. Lows dip down to about 56. Mainly clear skies. That's your forecast. I'm Kix 101.1 meteorologist Laura Lockwood. Currently, it's 77 degrees.
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15: Here's your KIX Country forecast from the Weatherology Weather Center. Partly cloudy skies tonight with a slight chance of thunderstorms. Lows level off around 64. Southerly winds 8 to 15 miles per hour. Tomorrow, high of 82. Slight chance of rain showers tomorrow night. Lows dip down to about 56. Mainly clear skies. That's your forecast. I'm KIX 101.1 meteorologist Laura Lockwood. Right now, 73.
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10: Here's your Kix Country forecast from the Weatherology Weather Center. Partly cloudy tonight with a slight chance of thunderstorms. Lows around 64, south winds 8 to 15 miles per hour. Sunshine mixed with clouds at times tomorrow. High temperatures reach up to 82. Slight chance for showers tomorrow night. Lows dip down to about 56. That's your forecast. I'm Kix 101.1 meteorologist Laura Lockwood. Right now, 70.
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25: Here's your Kix Country forecast from the Weatherology Weather Center. Partly cloudy tonight with a slight chance of thunderstorms. Lows around 64, south winds 8 to 15 miles per hour. Sunshine mixed with clouds at times. Tomorrow, high temperatures reach up to 82. Slight chance for showers tomorrow night. Lows dip down to about 56. That's your forecast. I'm Kix 101.1 meteorologist Laura Lockwood. Currently, it's 70 degrees.
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4: Kicks Country Forecast from the Weatherology Weather Center. Partly cloudy tonight with a slight chance of thunderstorms. Lows around 64, south winds 8 to 15 miles per hour. Sunshine mixed with clouds at times. Tomorrow, high temperatures reach up to 82.

0: slight chance for showers tomorrow night. We'll dip down to about 56. That's your forecast. I'm KIX 101.1 meteorologist Laura Lockwood. Currently, it's 70 degrees.
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14: Your Kix Country forecast from the Weatherology Weather Center. Partly cloudy tonight with a slight chance of thunderstorms. Lows around 64, south winds 8 to 15 miles per hour. Sunshine mixed with clouds at times tomorrow. High temperatures reach up to 82. Slight chance for showers tomorrow night. Lows dip down to about 56. That's your forecast. I'm Kix 101.1 meteorologist Laura Lockwood. Currently, it's 70 degrees.
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10: Your Kicks Country forecast from the Weatherology Weather Center. Partly cloudy tonight with a slight chance of thunderstorms. Lows around 64, south winds 8 to 15 miles per hour. Sunshine mixed with clouds at times tomorrow. High temperatures reach up to 82. Slight chance for showers tomorrow night. Lows dip down to about 56. That's your forecast. I'm Kicks 101.1 meteorologist Laura Lockwood. Right now, it's 68 degrees.
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17: Forecast from the Weatherology Weather Center. Partly cloudy tonight with a slight chance of thunderstorms. Lows around 64, south winds 8 to 15 miles per hour. Sunshine mixed with clouds at times. Tomorrow, high temperatures reach up to 82. Slight chance for showers tomorrow night. Lows dip down to about 56. That's your forecast. I'm Kix 101.1 meteorologist Laura Lockwood. Currently, it's 68 degrees.
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5: Your Kicks Country forecast from the Weatherology Weather Center. Partly cloudy tonight with a slight chance of thunderstorms. Lows around 64, south winds 8 to 15 miles per hour. Sunshine mixed with clouds at times tomorrow. High temperatures reach up to 82. Slight chance for showers tomorrow night. Lows dip down to about 56. That's your forecast. I'm Kicks 101.1 meteorologist Laura Lockwood. Currently, it's 68 degrees.
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15: Country forecast from the Weatherology Weather Center. Partly cloudy tonight with a slight chance of thunderstorms. Lows around 64, south winds 8 to 15 miles per hour. Sunshine mixed with clouds at times tomorrow. High temperatures reach up to 82. Slight chance for showers tomorrow night. Lows dip down to about 56. That's your forecast. I'm Kix 101.1 meteorologist Laura Lockwood. Currently it's 68 degrees.
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11: Here's your Kix Country forecast from the Weatherology Weather Center. Partly cloudy overnight with a slight chance for storms. Lows level off around 64. South winds 8 to 15 miles per hour. High of 80 Saturday. Slight chance of rain showers Saturday night. Lows dip down to about 56. Mainly clear skies. That's your forecast. I'm Kix 101.1 meteorologist Laura Lockwood. Right now, 66.
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7: Here's your Kix Country forecast from the Weatherology Weather Center. Partly cloudy overnight with a slight chance for storms. Lows of low around 64, south winds 8 to 15 miles per hour. High of 80 Saturday. Slight chance of rain showers Saturday night. Lows dip down to about 56, mainly clear skies. That's your forecast. I'm Kix 101.1 meteorologist Laura Lockwood. Right now, it's 68 degrees.
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6: Weather. Here's your updated forecast brought to you by Quickstar, supporting local weather in communities across the state. Partly cloudy overnight with a slight chance for storms. Lows around 64. Southerly winds 8 to 15 miles per hour. Sunshine mixed with clouds at times again. Saturday, highs level off around 80. That's your forecast. I'm Kix 101.1 meteorologist Laura Lockwood. Currently 68.
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6: Here's your updated forecast brought to you by Quickstar, supporting local weather in communities across the state. Partly cloudy overnight with a slight chance for storms. Lows around 64. Southerly winds 8 to 15 miles per hour. Sunshine mixed with clouds at times again. Saturday, highs level off around 80. That's your forecast. I'm Kix 101.1 meteorologist Laura Lockwood. Right now, it's 68 degrees.
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6: Here's your updated forecast brought to you by Quickstar, supporting local weather in communities across the state. Partly cloudy overnight with a slight chance for storms. Lows around 64. Southerly winds 8 to 15 miles per hour. Sunshine mixed with clouds at times again. Saturday, highs level off around 80. That's your forecast. I'm Kix 101.1 meteorologist Laura Lockwood. Right now, it's 68 degrees.
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9: Here's your updated forecast brought to you by Quickstar. Supporting local weather in communities across the state. Partly cloudy overnight with a slight chance for storms. Lows around 64. Southerly winds 8 to 15 miles per hour. Sunshine mixed with clouds at times again. Saturday, highs level off around 80. That's your forecast. I'm Kix 101.1 meteorologist Laura Lockwood. Right now, it's 68 degrees.
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9: Here's your Kix Country forecast from the Weatherology Weather Center. Lows around 64 overnight under mainly cloudy skies. Winds out of the southwest, 8 to 15 miles per hour. Sunshine mixed with clouds at times. Saturday, high temperatures reach up to 80. Mainly cleared Saturday night, lows level off around 55. That's your forecast. I'm Kix 101.1 meteorologist Laura Lockwood. Right now, 68.
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12: Here's your Kix Country forecast from the Weatherology Weather Center. Lows around 64 overnight under mainly cloudy skies. Winds out of the southwest, 8 to 15 miles per hour. Sunshine mixed with clouds at times. Saturday, high temperatures reach up to 80. Mainly cleared Saturday night, lows level off around 55. That's your forecast. I'm Kix 101.1 meteorologist Laura Lockwood. Currently, it's 68 degrees.
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7: Your Kix Country forecast from the Weatherology Weather Center. Lows around 64 overnight under mainly cloudy skies. Winds out of the southwest, 8 to 15 miles per hour. Sunshine mixed with clouds at times. Saturday, high temperatures reach up to 80. Mainly cleared Saturday night, lows level off around 55. That's your forecast. I'm Kix 101.1 meteorologist Laura Lockwood. Right now, it's 68 degrees.
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4: Here's your Kix Country forecast from the Weatherology Weather Center. Lows around 64 overnight under mainly cloudy skies. Winds out of the southwest, 8 to 15 miles per hour. Sunshine mixed with clouds at times. Saturday, high temperatures reach up to 80. Mainly cleared Saturday night. Lows level off around 55. That's your forecast. I'm Kix 101.1 meteorologist Laura Lockwood. Currently 66.
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0: initiate countdown. The Crook and Chase countdown begins now. Number 30.
1: Parker McCollum returns to the countdown with his steamy single, Killin' Me.

0: the complicated relationships. We are all about that today. And Parker McCollum gets it rolling at number 30 with Killing Me. Hello, everybody. I'm Lori Ann Crook.
1: I'm Charlie Chase. And today here on the Crook and Chase Countdown, we're about to find out how lovable our favorite country stars really are. There's going to be a bunch of self-confessing.
0: Well, you know, this whole thing started with Justin Lynch and his song Easy to Love. Then both Lauren Elena and Nate Smith dished on their exes. And on top of that, Brad Paisley piled on, taking his back to life before marriage, reliving his dates that went wrong. I mean, complete catastrophes. Mm-hmm. And sadly, they are hilarious.
1: Wait till you hear about it. Also, stick around for big family news from Luke Bryan and a new song from a terrific collaboration here, Chris Jansen, with our rediscovery artist, David Lee Murphy.
0: Okay, lots going on right now, though. We are at number 29 with another love gone wrong story. Cody Johnson with a buddy who just wants his horse back.
2: He's a ranch hand. In a pinch, man. Hotter than the red on the cattle brand. Cause she's a gold digger with a quick trigger. A cast iron skillet swinging lid flipper.

0: want my horseback.
1: Oh, yeah, horseback, up a space to 29. That is Cody Johnson. And, you know, Cody is saddling up to tackle a bucket list item. He is hosting his own roping event. Just like his hero, George Strait, Cody's Champs for Charity event takes place in Belton, Texas next month with celebrity chef Guy Fieri catering and Hall of Fame rodeo legends all participating to raise money for first responders and youth FFA organizations.
2: That's what you call doing it upright, don't you know? Well, while Cody gears up for his dream event, his former duet partner Carrie Underwood is debuting her new Sunday Night Football Open. This girl is rocking it for the Cowboys-Giants game this weekend. But I tell you what, we'll keep it country right now with this Cody Johnson-Carrie Underwood collaboration from 2023. I'm Gonna Love You.

0: Lee Brice back to back with our number 28 song, Holding It Down from Chase Matthew. By the way, Lee's Hard to Love is our classic cut this week, keeping on topic with Easy to Love or Not. Well, here's the deal. Later this hour, we'll find out the answer to that question from Easy to Love singer Dustin Lynch.
1: And after a quick break, celebrity birthdays on Crook and Chase.
0: Hi, everybody. Crook and Chase here. You know, we've interviewed country artists for decades. Along the way, Riley Green admitted to us what riles him up.
1: And hey, we discovered why Lauren Elena had to strong arm her friend Kane Brown. And on the last cruise, Keith Urban led us all in a sing-along.
0: All that proves what we learned a long time ago. Some of the best moments in country music don't always happen on stage. They happen sitting around swapping stories about the road, the songs, and what inspired them.
1: It could be laughing about a story you've never heard before, or a behind-the-scenes memory that changes the way you hear a favorite song forever. Those are the moments fans remember.
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9: Here's your Kicks Country forecast from the Weatherology Weather Center. Sunshine mixed with clouds at times today, with daytime highs approaching 80. Northwest winds 8 to 15 miles per hour. 55 tonight. Cloudy skies with a few peaks of sun tomorrow. Chance of thunderstorms. Daytime highs approaching 71. That's your forecast. I'm Kix 101.1 meteorologist Laura Lockwood. Currently 66.
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1: This is the Crook and Chase Countdown, a wacky weekend of love and exasperation. Megan Maroney is dishing it right back to those bad boyfriends. This is Medicine at 27.

0: be by you is powering up to possibly become Luke Combs' 22nd consecutive top hit. We'll see. It's presented by Columbia Nashville. And next at number 26, Blake Shelton with a one-space climb for Let Him In Anyway.
1: Ain't it

0: written by Nick Jonas and Shay Mooney of Dan and Shay, along with Tommy English and Dwayne Whitmore Jr. That is I Dare You, Rascal Flatts with the Jonas Brothers.
1: And by the way, happy birthday this weekend to Joe Don Rooney from those Rascally Flatts boys. And also birthday wishes going out to Kelsey Ballerini and Jennifer Nettles of Sugarland.
0: Blowing out the candles.
1: Yeah.
0: Okay, coming up after the break, the truth about Dustin Lynch and his latest hit.
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12: weather. Here's your Kix Country forecast from the Weatherology Weather Center. Sunshine mixed with clouds at times today, with daytime highs approaching 80. Northwest winds 8 to 15 miles per hour. 55 tonight. Cloudy skies with a few peaks of sun tomorrow. Chance of thunderstorms. Daytime highs approaching 71. That's your forecast. I'm Kix 101.1 meteorologist Laura Lockwood. Currently 66.
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0: Bill Dickerson, up of Space 2, number 25, Worth Your Wild. Now to Dustin Lynch and his upcoming album, Clean Slate. Release date is October 30th, and the lead single, Easy to Love, has already been a big radio hit this summer. And Charlie Chase here actually read some deeper meaning into that song.
1: Easy to Love is your current single.
2: That's right.
1: You have always been very open to us about relationship.
2: Yeah.
1: That sort of thing. Is this your ongoing campaign to find love?
2: Yeah. Well, you know, at the top of the year, I said, you know, I need to be a little more intentional, right? With making sure I'm making time to go on dates and, you know, connect with my friends.
1: How's that worked out?
2: It's not gone. I've not held up my end of the bargain.
1: That's
2: to myself.
1: That's why you're on the chart with this, right?
2: Right, exactly. Yeah, I'm not easy to love.
1: Don't let the music work for you.
2: But yeah, okay. I am looking. You know, I'm excited for those opportunities, and really, I'm excited to get this packaged up and out the door, and our next album is officially done.
0: Oh, really?
2: It's turned in.
0: Really? Oh my gosh!
2: So I feel like that's going to open up my my bandwidth a little bit to go on a coffee date here and there.
1: Your bandwidth?
2: Okay. Yeah.

0: song is Jaded. That is Cole Wetzel with Ella Langley, advancing an impressive four spaces to 24 on Crook and Chase. Friends, it's all Ella's world right now, you know?
1: It is. How did the girl do it? Well, hey, you have to persevere in Music City. I mean, it just takes one great song to kick open the door for the first time. And for Ella, it was her 2024 collab with this guy, Riley Green. You know the song, You Look Like You Love Me.

0: Riley Green on Crook and Chase. More hits on the way after the break.
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0: rethink some things. Luke Combs moving up two spots to 23. And friends, you may want to rethink throwing your pennies away or throwing them in a jar or something like that. I'm on the case of a penny that's worth a lot more than your thoughts, Lorianne. I still can't believe the penny's going away, first of all right? They're not making them anymore as of November of last year. And we're all starting to see the notices on the checkout counter that says, due to a shortage of pennies, your purchase will be rounded off to the nearest 5 cents. Okay. Now, the reason the penny production was stopped was primarily because it was costing 4 cents to make a penny, okay? Now to the fun part of this whole penny thing. Be on the lookout for pennies minted in 1969 that carry the S below the date, signifying minted in San Francisco. Then check to see if they're flawed, like the numbers or impressions are shifted or doubled, as we say in the South, cattywampus. Specifically, check the impressions of Liberty, In God We Trust, and the year 1969 for clear, bold doubling. Now, there are only about 50 or 60 of these out there, and depending on the condition, they could be worth tens of thousands or up to $600,000. If you have one, don't clean it. Take it to a local expert that you trust. So get out the piggy bank and good luck.
1: Oh, my gosh, Charlie Chase. Well, you know, Chris Stapleton, well, he don't need no stinking lucky penny. There's another reason he feels like a millionaire.

Water at a Wedding. Graylin James at number 22 for another week here on Crook and Chase. And stepping in front of Graylin, Hudson Westbrook. He climbs two spaces to 21 with Painted You Pretty here on the Crook and Chase Countdown.

0: Hudson Westbrook at number 21. Now, coming up after the break, Nate Smith used music to paint his own picture about a relationship, and we don't think she'd be flattered.
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2: Here's your Kicks Country forecast from the Weatherology Weather Center. Partly cloudy skies today with daytime highs approaching 80. Northwesterly winds 8 to 15 miles per hour. Mainly clear skies tonight, 55. Mainly cloudy skies expected tomorrow. Chance of thunderstorms. Highs around 71. That's your forecast. I'm KIX 101.1 meteorologist Jennifer Wojcicki. Currently, it's 64 degrees.

0: John Party stepping up another space with those boots to number 20. That is boots off. I'm laughing here because it was more like gloves off when Nate Smith made his debut.
1: Yeah, you see, Nate's first release, Whiskey on You, which, by the way, is now 3 times platinum, is about one of his exes. Now, he pretty much called her out unapologetically, and oh, she knew it.
0: So tell us about this big old hit that is now a milestone for you. Whiskey on You.
2: Man, unplanned. Everything seems to be unplanned, and then it happens and that kind of thing. So it's like, it wasn't this like, all right, so we need a song that's kind of like a breakup, and we didn't do any of that kind of stuff, you know? And it just, I went through a breakup. You know, I went through one and went and wrote a song about it, you know?
1: Right. Set the scene. You're upset.
2: I'm upset.
1: You've broken up with somebody.
2: I'm a little cranky.
1: Okay, a little cranky. How recently did you break up with somebody?
2: This was, well, when we wrote the song, so it would have been months and months and months ago.
1: Okay, all right. Yeah. And you're sitting there with your buddy Jack. Y'all are having a nice

0: little relationship there.
1: I love Jack.
0: And so you write a song. Do you think the success of this song can cure their relationship that went bad?
2: What do you mean, get it back together, or just make him feel bad? Get it back together. What do you think, Nate?
1: No, I think she's pretty mad about it, the song. I'm thinking she's pretty upset about the song. If I had to take a guess, and I didn't mean to make it worse or anything, because I just wanted to write about it's a song. I want to write about my feelings and all that, and I don't think she's super stoked about it, you know, because she hears it everywhere probably, you know, and that kind of thing.
0: She knows, obviously, right?
1: Of course she knows.
2: So. Okay, so let's just get really weird. Would you take her back?
1: Well, I mean, I'm not big on the second chance relationship thing.
2: Okay.
1: I've tried that before, and it's like, and then I always usually go, this is why we broke up, you know?

0: take that, girl. Whiskey on you, Nate Smith. I'm Crook and Chase.
1: Watch out, Nate. And Nate's been on the road some with Luke Bryan's buddy, Jason Alding, this year. And right now, Luke teams up with another buddy, George Burge. I mean, everybody's a buddy here in Nashville. You notice that?
0: Yeah.
1: At number 19, here's Ride, Ride, Ride.

0: Cowgirl.
1: I think that's what you call falling head over boots for the cowgirl. A Crook and Chase countdown extra from last year. That is Parmalee.
2: All right, coming up, we have the brand new song from Chris Jansen joining David Lee Murphy. Now, David Lee has been part of some impressive superstar collabs this year, and he's been joining some big tours. So after the break, we're going to fill you in as we rediscover hit singer-songwriter David Lee Murphy and his legendary song that once had country fans on the fence.
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14: Here's your Kix Country forecast from the Weatherology Weather Center. Partly cloudy skies today with daytime highs approaching 80. Northwesterly winds 8 to 15 miles per hour. Mainly clear skies tonight, 55. Mainly cloudy skies expected tomorrow. Chance of thunderstorms, highs around 71. That's your forecast. I'm Kix 101.1 meteorologist Jennifer Wojcicki. Currently, it's 64 degrees.
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0: Get your hands up. Jelly Roll climbing two spaces to 18. Now, no need for a show of hands. Who is ready for some fun?
1: Well, Charlie Chase, I know two guys who are all about having fun in life and with the music they make. So they got together and wrote a song about it. Chris Jansen and David Lee Murphy, new on Crook and Chase with Fun.

0: simply called Fun, brand new from Chris Jansen and our rediscovery artist David Lee Murphy here on Crook and Chase. And keeping up with David Lee, he has really enjoyed a resurgence as a singer in recent years. After having hits of his own back in the 90s, including Party Crowd, he went on to write huge hits for stars like Big Green Tractor for Jason Aldean, Why We Drink with Justin Moore, Kip Moore's Last Shot, and Living It Fast Forward for Kenny Chesney.
1: Well, and you know, Kenny is the one who convinced David Lee to get back into the recording studio. In fact, Kenny produced David Lee's 2018 album, No Zip Code, and sang on their duet, Everything's Gonna Be All Right, that went number one and won a CMA award for Music Event of the Year. Well, this year, David Lee is touring with Brooks and Dunn and has yet another collab with Jason Aldean, a remake of David Lee's classic Dust on the Bottle, a 90s mega hit that started out as a bit of a controversy.
0: I think I got this figured out. You know, back in the 90s, when you think back and you look at what you did and the impact you made, I think you were responsible for a lot of what country music has developed into these days. Are you back to finish what you started, so to speak?
2: I didn't know I started anything in the first place, but no, man, I'm just trying to make fun, rocking country music that people like, and people come to the shows and have a good time, and they're out there, you know, singing
1: like
2: during
1: me.
2: The shows.
1: Yeah. I'm acting like a crazy woman.
2: I mean, that it's the love of just making music, and you know, back in the day when Dust on the Bottle came out, it was like, it was kind of edgy for what was going on at the time, and nowadays people go, well, that was good old country music, but they don't, you know, they don't make country records like that anymore.
0: Yeah, you see,
2: and it's
0: what
2: like,
0: I'm saying?
2: Well,
0: yeah.
2: And nowadays, back in those days, they were going, boy, that's, you know, people were saying that's really edgy rock music.
0: You were just real radical, you know. Yeah.
2: But it was fun. It was country to me, yeah. You know, because I feel country inside, and it felt like country music to me, regardless if it had some jamming electric guitars.

rediscovery artist David Lee Murphy, Dust on the Bottle, his original version from 1995. Now, since then, David Lee has collaborated on the stage, in the recording studio, or writing songs with each of these next guys: Hardy, Tim McGraw, Eric Church, and Morgan Wallen. The boys are up two spaces to 17 with MacArthur.

0: Presented by Atlantic Outpost, Stella Lefty singing about her boyfriend and fellow country music artist Vincent Mason. That's her breakthrough hit, Boston.
1: Coming right up, big family news for Luke Bryan to celebrate. Also, a legendary performer and heart doctor, Clay Francis, has an upcoming book being released through the Country Music Hall of Fame. We have a preview. And Brad Paisley is on the way, sharing his dating catastrophes.
2: My life is Seinfeld.
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0: here somewhere. Phone, keys, wallet. Lainey Wilson with John Mayer on guitar, easing back a spot to number 16. And just announced, Lainey Wilson will be back as the host for this year's CMA Awards. It will be her third time hosting, and it will be a historic year. It's the 60th anniversary.
1: Oh, it's going to be a big one. The show will air live on ABC from Nashville's Bridgestone Arena Wednesday, November 18th. And this is great news. Fans are welcome, as always, and those tickets go on sale this Friday.
0: Right now, we're at number 15 on the Crook and Chase Countdown with Zach Top, South of Sanity, easing back a couple of spots.

0: insanity. And Charlie, would you agree with me that that kind of describes Brad Paisley before he got married?
1: Yeah.
0: This poor guy had some absolute dating disasters.
1: Well, it always seems to revolve around wrong girl, wrong number. Listen to this memory with Brad.
2: Are you game enough to tell me a little bit about your worst date without naming names?
3: Oh, yes.
2: Oh, tell me.
3: Let's just say I was on what was kind of a date and kind of not a date with a girl.
2: How does that happen?
3: It's sort of like you don't know if she's interested, she doesn't know if you're interested, but you both go to dinner anyway.
2: Gotcha.
3: And neither one of you decide, and then you come to find out later that maybe she's dating somebody or something. I don't know. And then it's too late. But while on that, I sat on my cell phone, and it accidentally scrolled down and called an ex-girlfriend. And so half of our car conversation was left on an answering machine. And I got home and got a message from her, and she wasn't too happy.
2: And this sounds like a movie. Like somebody wrote this.
3: Oh, it's Seinfeld. My life is Seinfeld.
0: Brad Paisley living inside a sitcom.
1: Wow.
0: Or maybe the Twilight Zone. Yeah. I don't know. Because another romance ended with, well, a different kind of call.
4: I moved to Nashville in 93. Was dating a girl real serious that I thought I would marry.
2: Mm.
4: And a few weeks into it, I found out I was wrong about that. Because my best friend back home, a guy named Jason Blair, called me up and said, how's everything going down in Nashville? I said, all good and everything. And I was trying to keep this going long distance with her. And he said, well, I just want to let you know I'm dating one of your ex-girlfriends. I said, really? Who? And he said her name. And I said, Jason, I'm still dating her.
1: Ooh.
4: And he said, there was just dead silence. And he said, I'll call you back. I said, I think that's best. And anyway, that ended then and there.
1: Well, at this point, you just want to call in a pledge for that disaster. But, I mean, his story ended up happily ever after, you know, with Kimberly, his wife of now 23 years. And I guess we can laugh about life moments together with a song he released the same year they married, back in 2003. This is Little Moments, Brad Paisley on Crook and Chase.

0: friends, Brad Paisley, enjoying the quirkiness of real love with his wife, Kimberly Williams Paisley, on Crook and Chase.
1: I'm glad his life settled down. On the way, our longtime friend, Cleve Francis. Now, in the last week, he's been on the Opry and at the Country Music Hall of Fame and stopped by our Music Row studio here as he released his upcoming book. And we're going to fill you in on this upcoming piece of country music history and flashback to Cleve's great hit song that inspired the book's title. It's an inspiring story from a singer, songwriter, and cardiologist. That's right. What a story.
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15: Here's your Kicks Country forecast from the Weatherology Weather Center. Partly cloudy skies today with daytime highs approaching 80. Northwesterly winds 8 to 15 miles per hour. Mainly clear skies tonight, 55. Mainly cloudy skies expected tomorrow. Chance of thunderstorms, highs around 71. That's your forecast. I'm Kicks 101.1 meteorologist Jennifer Vujitsky. Right now, 64.

0: say so. Hey, just say so. Dan and Shay making a huge move up four spaces to 14 here on the Crook and Chase Countdown. And now for a very special guest here on the show.
1: We have been so excited about this. Now, this past week, all of us here in Nashville had the honor of celebrating one of the most unique and talented individuals we've ever met. Now, backstory here. In the early 90s, Dr. Cleve Francis had risen to prominence as one of just a handful of black cardiologists in the entire nation. He had built a thriving practice from the ground up in Virginia, but Cleve was also known in the community for another talent that he had cultivated as a kid.
0: Yeah, from a lean existence in segregated Louisiana, Cleve grew up singing in church and never really stopped. Even after becoming a prominent cardiologist, he played local clubs and community events, eventually coming to the attention of legendary Nashville label head and producer Jimmy Bowen, who offered Cleve a record deal and the platform as one of country music's few black artists. Now, Cleve Francis has finally written his autobiography. It's called Do My Heart Good, My Odyssey Through Country Music, Medicine, and History.
1: Now, the book is officially coming out in October, but this past week here in Nashville, Cleve was celebrated at the Grand Ole Opry and the Country Music Hall of Fame for living two such meaningful lives at the same time, one in music, one in medicine, and being a pathfinder in both. Now, this is a short excerpt of our conversation with Cleve Francis.
2: It was really scary. That was the toughest thing for me to do, was to stop being a cardiologist. I mean, yeah. I love that. And, you know, now I'm into another. Somebody said, well, you're an author now. So that's a whole new thing I'm getting used to.
1: Well, what about History Maker? How does that set with you?
2: I think, you know, my legacy, and the reason why I came here, is that I think good things get passed on through generation, and they do it through individual people. And so my philosophy comes from Dr. Martin Luther King, nonviolence. I mean, my hopes and wishes come from all the slaves that were out there. So you pick up the bucket of water and you carry it as far as you can, and you give it to the next person. So.
1: Oh, well, okay. I made him cry. All right, I'm so sorry. But it's true what you say. It's true what you say. And that's what this week is all about.
2: Well, you have to believe in yourself, and there's no such thing as failure.
1: Oh.
2: So a failure is really a lesson. You know, you come up on something and you don't make it. So, you know, I've failed a ton of exams. I've been rejected, you know, by 12 medical schools. You just back up and figure another way to
1: keep
2: get there.
1: Going.
2: Yeah.
1: And
2: so, yeah, resilience and believe in yourself and not letting other people define who you are.
0: Dr. Cleve Francis defines his own story in his autobiography, Do My Heart Good, My Odyssey Through Country Music, Medicine, and History. You can get your hands on the book right now at the Country Music Hall of Fame in person here in Nashville, and then it'll be available everywhere beginning October 6th.
1: Oh, and you can also order the book online at countrymusichalloffame.com. Or how about that? Well, this is Mr. Cleve Francis and his 1992 hit song that the book is named after, You Do My Heart Good. A longtime friend and colleague of ours, Cleve Francis, on Crook and Chase.

0: The song is You Do My Heart Good. That is Cleve Francis, or Dr. Cleve Francis, if you have insurance. That's his line, by the way. Wonderful singer, songwriter, and cardiologist. You can read all about it in his book, Do My Heart Good, My Odyssey Through Country Music, Medicine, and History.
1: Well, here's something. Riley Green is going through his own country music odyssey, and it's kept him a little too busy for a serious relationship, but he says the girl of his dreams will have to be a woman that his mom likes and that his dog, Carl, likes.
0: Okay.
1: Do you agree with that, Charlie?
0: Maybe.
1: Yeah? Okay. A four-space bolt up the charts for Riley Green this week, landing at number 13 with Think As You Drunk.

0: Drink As You Drunk, Riley Green at number 13. And as we speak, Riley is getting set for the September 21st premiere of the new season of The Voice. He will be a coach alongside Queen Latifah, Adam Levine, and Kelly Clarkson.
1: And once they get the teams built, we'll find out more about the mentors and battle advisors for the season. All right. As we move along, Kelsey Ballerini is next. And, well, she was once a mentor for Teen Kelly before occupying a red chair of her own. It's all about teamwork on that show. As Kelsey would say, hey, if you go down, I'm going down too.

0: Zac Brown Band with their 2015 Easy Lovin' hit, Lovin' You Easy. And next on Crook and Chase, Luke Bryan stops by with big family news. There's a new star in the family rallying stadium crowds and making his old man nervous.
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3: Here's your Kix Country forecast from the Weatherology Weather Center. Partly cloudy skies today with daytime highs approaching 80. Northwesterly winds 8 to 15 miles per hour. Mainly clear skies tonight, 55. Mainly cloudy skies expected tomorrow. Chance of thunderstorms. Highs around 71. That's your forecast. I'm Kix 101.1 meteorologist Jennifer Vujitsky. Right now, 63.
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0: We'll sing it. Love and Life Again. Ella Langley, along with Ernest right there. They continue to soar up the chart this week, advancing five spaces, making it our fastest rising song at number 11.
1: Hey, let me tell you who else is gaining a lot of ground. The new star

0: In Luke Bryan's house is his son, Bo. Now, his dad isn't the only one that can get a stadium crowd on his feet. Bo Bryan is a high school football star, and dad is right there cheering him on.
1: I saw Bo's stats. Your quarterback's son. First game, 41-18 the score. 3 touchdowns. He threw close to a quarter of a mile in passing. 382 yards.
2: Yep.
1: You're in the stands, and you're a big star. How's that go with all the rest of the parents in there? Describe it.
2: Well, the thing about it is we're obviously sitting on our side of the field. And, I mean, the beauty of being a football parent is I'm out there with all the other football parents, and all we are is football parents. We're not, you know, there's no lawyers, there's no doctors, there's no technicians, no nurses. They're just all a bunch of people making sure their baby gets on and off that field safe and has a good time. And so that's kind of what we've been doing. But, yeah, I mean, watching my son, the fact that he had his first ever varsity start and it happened to be on ESPN was pretty nerve-wracking. I mean,
1: yeah.
2: I should have bought a Fitbit or like an Apple Watch to just track my heart rate that day. It would have been like a...
1: No, listen, it's never going to slow down.
2: Right, it would have been up there with like a lunar astronaut or something.
1: But
2: so.
1: It's every Friday. And
2: yeah,
1: that's usually concert night for you, man.
2: Yeah, so I got rid of all my Friday night shows and I just wouldn't miss it for the world, and just we're having a blast.

0: Victory and She Knows It, Up a Space to number 10 for Luke Bryan. That is one of the songs from his new album, Signs. It will officially be released next weekend, and Luke will be here with us to spotlight that new music.
1: In the meantime, Luke has one more show left on his Double Down tour with Jason Aldean this year, December 11th at Allegiant Stadium in Las Vegas. And Jason Aldean has just released a new song ahead of that big concert. It's called Anytime Soon here on Crook and Chase.

0: soon. On the way, Lauren, Elena calling out her exes.
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0: easy to love or not? That is the question this weekend on Crook and Chase. And in that regard, one bad habit may depend on who you ask. That's Tim McGraw, who enters our Country Music Hall of Fame next month.
1: All right, I figured something out, Charlie. Mm-hmm. If there was a Hall of Fame of heartbreak, this lady might actually be proud to be in it because she has written a lot of that drama into hit songs that have made her a star with all of her dreams coming true. I'm talking about Lauren Alaina.
2: I am happy, and everything that's happened to me has been worth it, and I would go through that heartbreak 1,000 times to have this music. And we all get our hearts broken, and we all go through different things, and we can't let someone take our love for ourselves away. And that's kind of what this is about. This is like, hey, you weren't the best boyfriend, but thank you for the music. Goodbye.

0: All My Exes, up a space to number 9 for Lauren, Elena, and Chase Matthew. And that brings us to a classic country news break. Lots of big stories this week out of Music City.
1: So much going on. A trove of songs that Randy Travis recorded years ago is now a new album titled Same Old Way. It comes out of the vault and into your hands November 13th. Also, the Oak Ridge Boys are releasing a new album October 30th. Buried Treasure features classic songs from various genres that shape the Oaks musically.
0: Another big note, after 70 years of performing, the Gatlin Brothers will head out on their farewell tour. Larry says no hard dates yet, but expect those shows probably May of next year, so be watching for those. And finally, October 17th, Vince Gill will celebrate his 35th anniversary as a Grand Ole Opry member with fellow Opry stars and close friends Ricky Skaggs and Patti Loveless. That's going to be a big night. Speaking of Vince, here is Vinny's 1993 number one, featuring a bunch of his celebrity friends in the video. This is One More Last Chance, this week's 90s at 9 hit.

0: Bailey Zimmerman, number 8 again this week with Chevy Silverado. And we'll be back with more of the countdown after this.
1: I'm still going for it, even with higher stroke risk from atrial fibrillation and irregular heartbeat not caused by a heart valve problem. 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
9: Here's your Kix Country forecast from the Weatherology Weather Center. Sunshine mixed with clouds at times today, with daytime highs approaching 80. North winds 8 to 15 miles per hour. Lows level off around 55. Tonight, mainly clear. Chance of rain showers tomorrow. Daytime highs approaching 71. That's your forecast. I'm Kix 101.1 meteorologist Jennifer Wojcicki. Currently, it's 66 degrees.
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12: Number 7.

Woman was number one last week, and this week it's number seven for Kane Brown. And Morgan Wallen is next. He's still on the move to the top with a three-space climb to number six. This has been By Now.

Morgan Wallen moves up 3 spaces to number 6 with Been By Now here on Crook and Chase. And gaining 2 spaces to land at number 5, it's John Morgan with Kid Myself.

0: The breakthrough hit just a few years ago for Drew Baldridge, Somebody's Daughter. Now, Drew has weathered a few crazy years in country music, and next weekend, he releases his first major label album, Farm, Faith, Family. So heads up, Drew Baldridge will be here with us next weekend.
1: All right, and get set for more new music now, because Tucker Wetmore is bound for the countdown. He's on the way here on Quick and Chase.
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0: Kenny Chesney up another space to number four with Carry On, which is exactly what he did at the age of 19 when his hair started falling out. Now, Kenny eventually embraced it and is who we celebrate September 13th, Bald is Beautiful Day. A lot of ladies think that shows manly confidence.
1: Well, there you go. Well, here's to all you guys out there. Stay strong. Dylan Scott, on the other hand, is halfway there. He just shaves the sides of his head. He's got that mohawk thing going on. Looking good and living his life. Can't have much.

from Tucker Wetmore and Bound for the Countdown. Who told you that? And with that, we are up to number three on the countdown. It's Stella Lefty with Boston. On a train.

0: Stella Lefty on Crook and Chase. That's Boston, number three on the countdown. Hey, we have a new number one song. We are minutes away from that and a preview of next week's show. So stay right here for more of the Crook and Chase countdown.
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16: Here's your Kix Country forecast from the Weatherology Weather Center. Sunshine mixed with clouds at times today, with daytime highs approaching 80. North winds 8 to 15 miles per hour. Lows level off around 55. Tonight, mainly clear. Chance of rain showers tomorrow. Daytime highs approaching 71.

0: your forecast, I'm Kix 101.1 meteorologist Jennifer Wojcicki. Currently, it's 66 degrees.
1: 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Number two.

0: Combs remains at number two for another week here on the Crook and Chase Countdown. And getting the number one song set up for you, I'll add that Luke right there has said that Taylor Swift's songwriting talent is undeniable and that he's a big fan, right? And now Taylor has returned to country music in a big way.
1: Oh, you said it, Charlie. It has been more than a decade since she has had a number one country song. And this is actually a hit across multiple formats. With a three-space jump to the top, welcome back, Taylor Swift. I knew it. I knew you.

0: Taylor Swift, once again, number one at country radio. Feels good to say that. Mm-hmm. I knew it. I knew you.
1: All right, coming up next weekend, great new music for you. Luke Bryan and Drew Baldridge will be here to debut their new albums. Also, Ray Lynn will take us backstage on the set of The Voice, a show that launched her career.
0: A lot going on in Music City, USA. Until then, the Crook and Chase Countdown is a production of Jim Owens Entertainment and distributed around the world by Premiere Networks. All rights reserved 2026. Executive producers Crook and Chase, associate producer Jennifer Herron. Our engineer is Brian Talbot. I'm Lori Ann Crook.
1: And I'm Charlie Chase. We hope you have a great week. We'll see you next weekend right here for the Crook and Chase Countdown.
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16: Here's your Kicks Country forecast from the Weatherology Weather Center. Sunshine mixed with clouds at times today, with daytime highs approaching 80. Northerly winds 8 to 15 miles per hour. Lows dip down to about 55 tonight, mainly clear skies. Chance of rain showers tomorrow. High temperatures reach up to 71, more clouds than sun. That's your forecast. I'm Kicks 101.1 meteorologist Laura Lockwood. Currently, it's 66 degrees.
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16: Your Kix Country forecast from the Weatherology Weather Center. Sunshine mixed with clouds at times today, with daytime highs approaching 80. Northerly winds 8 to 15 miles per hour. Lows dip down to about 55 tonight, mainly clear skies. Chance of rain showers tomorrow. High temperatures reach up to 71, more clouds than sun. That's your forecast. I'm Kix 101.1 meteorologist Laura Lockwood. Right now, it's 66 degrees.
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1: David Braga broadcasting live with Iowa's Best Country on at Kicks on 1.1 out here at Shoe Sensation this morning. They've got their grand reopening weekend going on. You can enter to win a $500 Shoe Sensation shopping spree. They've got a QR code here for you to go ahead and sign up for that. They've also got the first 100 customers here this morning are going to receive a mystery gift card worth up to $100. They've got $10, $20, $50, and $100 possible on that. They've also got deals on Hey Dudes and New Balance. Buy one, get one at 50% off. So stop on out here, say hello. We've also got some Iowa Cubs tickets available. We've got a four-pack here for people. You can either get that as a family four-pack or two pairs of Iowa Cubs tickets here. Just stop on in, say hello, and browse the shoes. And who knows, maybe we'll interview you, talk to you here on Kicks 101.1 as we are out here at the grand reopening of Shoe Sensation out at the shops in Marshalltown, 2500 South Center Street in Marshalltown. We'll be here until noon today. I know we've got a busy Saturday ahead with a bunch of football games, including one this evening. No better time to buy some new shoes than if you're headed to a football game here this weekend. David Braga broadcasting live with Iowa's Best Country on Kicks 101.1.

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1: David Braggett broadcasting live with Iowa's Best Country on a Kicksort of 1.1 out here at Shoe Sensation in Marshalltown. Their new location at the Shops at Marshalltown, 2500 South Center Street. They've got their grand reopening this weekend. We're going to be out here till noon, and well, we've got some more door prizes here for you. So not only can you come in and sign up for their $500 Shoe Sensation shopping spree. Boy, that's a lot of S's, but more on that in just a sec. You can also come in and get a mystery card up to $100 to spend on some shoes here today. And also, like I mentioned, we've got some door prizes just like we did yesterday. So to win not $25, not $50, not $75, but $100, $100, you could win $100. Come in here, do the chicken dance. Your best chicken dance. We've got music playing for you. Come in here, do the chicken dance for $100 to spend on shoes at Shoe Sensation. Also, come in here. We mentioned all the S's in Shoe Sensation shopping spree. Come in here, say Shoe Sensation three times fast. Get yourself $50 to spend on shoes. So plenty of door prizes here for you to win, as well as all of the shoes. They've got 15,000 pairs of shoes that you can choose from and browse. You can also stop by the Kicks table here. We've got some Iowa Cubs tickets still available for those that want to head on out to Principal Park here as the Iowa Cubs wrap up their season. Shoe Sensation, three times fast for $50. Here you go. Mark has got the music. Come in, win $100. Give us your best chicken dance at Shoe Sensation. 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
8: Here's your Kicks Country forecast from the Weatherology Weather Center. Sunshine mixed with clouds at times today, with daytime highs approaching 80. Northerly winds 8 to 15 miles per hour. Lows dip down to about 55 tonight, mainly clear skies. Chance of rain showers tomorrow. High temperatures reach up to 71, more clouds than sun. That's your forecast. I'm Kicks 101.1 meteorologist Laura Lockwood. Right now, it's 66 degrees.
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1: David Braga broadcasting live with Iowa's Best Country on a Kicks at 1.1 out at Shoe Sensation and their grand reopening weekend. 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They've got a QR code here for you to scan. One lucky winner is going to win themselves a $500 Shoe Sensation shopping spree right here at their new location, 2500 South

0: Say it three times fast. Shoe Sensation. Three times fast, you'll get yourself a $50 gift certificate to spend here at Shoe Sensation. Also, some free cash on the line. 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If you're one of the first 100 customers here this morning, you'll get a mystery card worth anywhere up to $100 to spend on shoes here at Shoe Sensation. 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
1: David Braga broadcasting live with Iowa's Best Country on a Kickstarter 1.1 here at the grand opening, grand reopening of Shoe Sensation in Marshalltown at the Shops at Marshalltown, 2500 South Center Street. We've had a couple people come in to claim some of those door prizes, saying Shoe Sensation three times fast. Still got a couple of those available for you, so stop on in, talk to the ladies at the front, say Shoe Sensation three times fast. Get yourself a $50 gift card here to spend at Shoe Sensation. They've also got a QR code here for you to scan to enter to win a $500 Shoe Sensation shopping spree for one lucky winner. So go ahead, stop on in, scan that QR code, and get yourself entered to win a massive shopping spree. $500 could get you quite a bit here at Shoe Sensation. A grand selection of shoes to choose from. They've got over 15,000 pairs of shoes. $500 goes a long way in however many shoes you'd like to buy here at Shoe Sensation. Again, celebrating their grand reopening here at the Shops at Marshalltown, 2500 South Center Street. We'll be out here until noon today on your busy Saturday. Stop on in, say hello, and we've even got some Iowa Cubs tickets still available for you here. 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Send you down to Principal Park to watch the iCubs as they wrap up their season. 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
15: Here's your Kix Country forecast from the Weatherology Weather Center. Sunshine mixed with clouds at times today, with daytime highs approaching 80. Northerly winds 8 to 15 miles per hour. Lows dip down to about 55 tonight, mainly clear skies. Chance of rain showers tomorrow. High temperatures reach up to 71, more clouds than sun. That's your forecast. I'm Kix 101.1 meteorologist Laura Lockwood. Right now, it's 66 degrees.
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1: David Braga broadcasting live with Iowa's Best Country on a Kickstarter 1.1 into our 11 o'clock hour here. We'll be here until noon at the new grand reopening of Shoe Sensation in Marshalltown at 2500 South Center Street as part of the shops at Marshalltown. And we are out of our door prizes here today, so make sure you still stop on in, though. Enter to win that $500 Shoe Sensation shopping spree. And also, we do still have some Iowa Cubs tickets available for anybody that stops by the Kicks table right there next to checkout. We've got 15,000 different pairs of shoes to choose from. Everything from Birkenstock to Skechers, Brooks, Adidas, Puma, Hey Dudes, New Balance, Converse. They've even got Crocs, DC, Asics, anything you could really think to imagine, they've got it here. And even if they don't have it for you, they can find you a good replacement for it. They've also got socks as well as bags. And I learned yesterday that there are different kinds of socks. I just figured they were different colors. You got black socks, pink socks, white socks here at Shoe Sensation. They can help you find the perfect socks to go with your shoes as well. We'll be here until noon. Again, a $500 Shoe Sensation shopping spree still up for grabs. Come in here, scan the QR code they've got hanging above the checkout. Get yourself entered to win that. 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
1: David Braga broadcasting live with Iowa's Best Country on Kixler 1.1 out here at Shoe Sensation in Marshalltown. Their grand reopening at the shops at Marshalltown, 2500 South Center Street in Marshalltown. 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We've got a huge selection of shoes for you to get. 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Everything from Skechers, Adidas, Puma, Under Armour, of course, Nikes, Hey Dude, Converse, even Crocs. They've got a huge Croc wall. 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I'm not even really a Crocs guy, but those ones definitely speaking to me after I bought those shoes yesterday as well. So stop on out here to Shoe Sensation. Get yourself a new pair of shoes for the fall. They've got buy one, get one 50% off on Hey Dude and New Balance as well. So get yourself two pairs of shoes and get one of them 50% off. They've also got shoe bucks that you can earn to come back in October. Get yourself $15 for every $75 that you spend here today. Maybe a

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11: Your Kix Country forecast from the Weatherology Weather Center. High temperatures reach up to 80 today under mainly sunny skies. North winds 8 to 15 miles per hour. Mainly clear again tonight. Lows dip down to about 55. Cloudy skies with a few peaks of sun tomorrow. Chance of rain showers. Daytime highs approaching 71. That's your forecast. I'm Kix 101.1 meteorologist Laura Lockwood. Right now it's 68 degrees.
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1: And we are out here at the grand reopening this weekend, and you guys have one thing that speaks to all shoppers is clearance, and you've got this clearance tent out front here.
2: Yes, we love the bargain shoppers. We have a clearance tent out here that has $10, $20, all the wonderful sales out there for you.
1: And also, I noticed you've got buy one, get one 50% off in the store on New Balance and Hey Dudes. Is that right?
2: Yes. Yep. You can mix and match. You can either do the New Balance and the Hey Dude, or you can do both Hey Dude or both New Balance.
1: Well, that's great. 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
2: Yes, absolutely.
1: All right. And you've also got these things called Shoe Bucks. Tell me what those are.
2: So you can earn Shoe Bucks by coming in and spending at least $75. 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And then you can redeem those starting October 1st.
1: All right, so get people back in the store. Give them a little free spending cash to come back.
2: Yes, absolutely. That's essentially cash that we're handing back to you. You can use that towards anything here in the store.
1: All right, thank you, Tanea, right? All right, Tanea, the store manager here at the new Shoe Sensations location at the Shops in Marshalltown, 2500 South Sutter Street in Marshalltown. We'll be here for a few more minutes until noon here this afternoon, so make sure you stop on in, say hello, buy some shoes, and talk to Tanea here, Shoe Sensation. 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
2: 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Out here at the new Shoe Sensation location, their grand reopening this weekend. $500 in cash available for one lucky winner. 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They've also got Shoe Bucks available, so any $75 that you spend, you'll get $15 back to spend in October. 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
11: Here's your Kix Country forecast from the Weatherology Weather Center. High temperatures reach up to 80 today under mainly sunny skies, north winds 8 to 15 miles per hour. Mainly clear again tonight, lows dip down to about 55. Cloudy skies with a few peaks of sun tomorrow. Chance of rain showers. Daytime highs approaching 71. That's your forecast. I'm Kix 101.1 meteorologist Laura Lockwood. Currently, it's 72 degrees.
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14: Here's your KIX Country forecast from the Weatherology Weather Center. Mainly sunny skies this afternoon, with daytime highs approaching 80. Northerly winds 8 to 15 miles per hour. Mainly clear skies tonight, lows level off around 55. Mainly cloudy skies expected tomorrow. Chance of rain showers, high temperatures reach up to 71. That's your forecast. I'm KIX 101.1 meteorologist Laura Lockwood. Right now, 72.
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7: Forecast from the Weatherology Weather Center. Mainly sunny skies this afternoon, with daytime highs approaching 80. Northerly winds 8 to 15 miles per hour. Mainly clear skies tonight. Lows level off around 55. Mainly cloudy skies expected tomorrow. Chance of rain showers. High temperatures reach up to 71. That's your forecast. I'm Kix 101.1 meteorologist Laura Lockwood. Currently 73.
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3: Country forecast from the Weatherology Weather Center. A blend of clouds and sun this afternoon, with daytime highs approaching 80. North winds 8 to 15 miles per hour. Lows dip down to about 55 tonight, mainly clear. Cloudy skies with a few peaks of sun tomorrow. Chance of rain showers. Daytime highs approaching 71. That's your forecast. I'm Kix 101.1 meteorologist Laura Lockwood. Right now, it's 75 degrees.
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6: Your Kix Country forecast from the Weatherology Weather Center. A blend of clouds and sun this afternoon, with daytime highs approaching 80. North winds 8 to 15 miles per hour. Lows dip down to about 55 tonight, mainly clear. Cloudy skies with a few peaks of sun tomorrow. Chance of rain showers, daytime highs approaching 71. That's your forecast. I'm Kix 101.1 meteorologist Laura Lockwood. Currently 75.

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12: Here's your Kix Country forecast from the Weatherology Weather Center. Mainly sunny skies this afternoon with highs around 80. Northerly winds 8 to 15 miles per hour. Mainly clear skies tonight, lows dip down to about 55. More clouds than sun tomorrow. Chance of rain showers, highs around 71. That's your forecast. I'm Kix 101.1 meteorologist Laura Lockwood. Right now, 75.
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15: Weather. Here's your Kix Country forecast from the Weatherology Weather Center. Mainly sunny skies this afternoon with highs around 80. Northerly winds 8 to 15 miles per hour. Mainly clear skies tonight. Lows dip down to about 55. More clouds than sun tomorrow. Chance of rain showers. Highs around 71. That's your forecast. I'm Kix 101.1 meteorologist Laura Lockwood. Right now, it's 75 degrees.
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10: Here's your Kix Country forecast from the Weatherology Weather Center. Lots of sunshine this afternoon, with daytime highs approaching 80. Winds out of the north, 8 to 15 miles per hour. Lows level off around 55 tonight, mainly clear skies. More clouds than sun tomorrow, chance for showers, highs around 72. That's your forecast. I'm Kix 101.1 meteorologist Laura Lockwood. Right now, 75.
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12: Here's your Kix Country forecast from the Weatherology Weather Center. Lots of sunshine this afternoon, with daytime highs approaching 80. Winds out of the north, 8 to 15 miles per hour. Lows of low around 55 tonight, mainly clear skies. More clouds than sun tomorrow. Chance for showers, highs around 72. That's your forecast. I'm Kix 101.1 meteorologist Laura Lockwood. Right now, it's 75 degrees.
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20: Here's your Kicks Country forecast from the Weatherology Weather Center. Lows dip down to about 55. Tonight, under mainly clear skies, northerly winds 5 to 10 miles per hour. Chance for showers tomorrow. High temperatures reach up to 72. Cloudy skies with a few peaks of sun. Partly cloudy skies tomorrow night. Lows level off around 54. That's your forecast. I'm Kix 101.1 meteorologist Laura Lockwood. Currently 75.
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0: time in formation. They fake the handoff to Petaway, and Raynor runs. Touchdown. Iowa State strikes first. Jalen Raynor. And Raynor hands to Flora. Up the middle he goes and bounces off, and he'll score a touchdown. Aiden Flora.
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3: After a week one victory at Jack Trice Stadium, Iowa State in its Jimmy Rogers era hits the road for the first time in a game that just means more across the great state of Iowa, the Iowa Corn Cy-Hawk game between Iowa State and Iowa. Hello, everybody, and welcome into the press box at Kinnick Stadium on the campus of the University of Iowa in Iowa City, alongside former Cyclone captain Ryan Harklaw. I'm Noah Wolf. It's a pleasure to have you with us on this sunny Saturday afternoon that will stretch into a beautiful evening, Hark. And you're, I'm sure, amped up for this game as you were as a player and as you have been ever since you were a player at Iowa State.
4: You're probably used to this now. It's not 48, and what I mean by that, I turned 48 this year, and I still want to play in this game. I always wonder what year it's going to be when I don't feel I can still do it. But I know I can't do it, but my brain's not matching my body right now. And I would do anything I could to play in the game tonight. It's that week as an Iowa kid that you grow up always wanting to play in the game, and then getting the chance to play in this game is something that's beyond special. And so it's a you wake up with a different energy today, and that's never not been the same for me since I played in a game here the first time. And so this is going to be a great experience for us. It's a little different as a team. 83 guys weren't on this team last year. They've not experienced this yet. And so tonight's a really big measuring stick for this team.
3: This is the 73rd Cy-Hawk game, and Iowa leads the all-time series. But since you played in it, Hark, it's been really close. You always talk about how Coach Mack made this a rivalry, and it's 14-13 in the last 27. So back and forth it always seems to go, and Iowa State has the edge recently, winning three of the last four.
4: Yeah, and again, he did make it a rivalry, and Coach Mack knew how to win this football game, and he taught us how to win this football game. And it went beyond this game, actually. When you play in big games like this, it teaches you to show up to beat an Oklahoma State on the road for us our senior year to win a tight game. It allowed us to go toe-to-toe with Nebraska when they were, number one in the nation and nearly get them our senior year. And, win a close game at Colorado when you shouldn't have won. But it all comes back to this environment, this game. And if you always lose in situations, games like this, you're not going to win in other ones throughout the season. And so Coach Mack knew how important this was to win a game with an environment and the energy of something like this, because it played throughout the season. And so, again, it changed our team, our sophomore year when we came here, massive, massive underdogs and getting that win. But it changed the whole program at that point, because now we could start and believe that we would line up against anybody and get a chance to win the football game. And so now Matt Campbell did the same thing, and we've won the last three. We haven't, the last time Iowa's won here is in 2018, and so again, we shouldn't be scared to be here. We've had success here. It's a different team, and we'll see how they show out tonight.
3: It's the 73rd Cy-Hawk game, but only the fifth time that it has taken place under the lights. The teams are 2-2 in night games. Last time we saw one was in 2016 here at Kinnick Stadium, which was also a Cyclone coaching debut at that point. So we'll see how Jimmy Rogers fares under the lights at Kinnick Stadium, a big test for him and his team.
4: It really is, actually. It's going to be amped up, right? Yeah. I think that the local administrators are probably like, oof, you know, when they see NBC grab a 6:30 game, because they know what they do with the crowd when you have a crowd that's been tailgating since 6:30 this morning. But the TV, it's gonna make for great TV. It's a massive rivalry that's really good for the state of Iowa, for the whole nation to have millions of eyeballs on this state. And, you know, John and Eric and I were talking earlier this week on the sidecast, but the state of football in the state of Iowa is unbelievable. To have two Power Four teams performing at the level that we are able to do and have been able to do, you know, over the last 5 to 10 years combined, but make the foundation of both those team Iowa kids, it just goes to tell you that the level of coaching and the level of player development you're starting to see in the state of Iowa. And, man, we're really lucky, you know, with the Iowa coaches, high school coaches, because they have come so far, and we're honestly per capita one of the best states of high school football, and it goes to show when you look at this game tonight, there's gonna be a lot of Iowa kids out there playing on both sides of the ball, and that's just a big testament to what the Iowa high school coaches have done and the talent that's starting to come out of the state of Iowa.
3: Iowa State at Iowa today at Kinnick Stadium in Iowa City. More pregame coverage when we return to the Wyffels Hybrids Game Day Show on the Cyclone Network from Learfield.
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14: 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It's Iowa Corn Cyhawk Week. The Cyclones at Kinnick Stadium to take on Iowa. That game coming your way in just a couple of hours. Right now I'm joined by Doug Jacobson, who's a university professor of electrical and computer engineering at Iowa State, director of the university's Center for Cybersecurity Innovation and Outreach, and executive director of the Iowa Cyber Hub.
15: Iowa State is leading a statewide cyber resilience initiative to help cities, counties, and school districts develop a continuity plan to maintain essential services during a cyber attack. 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
15: 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Why is it important for local governments to develop a continuity plan for a cyber attack?
16: As we've seen in the news, cyber attacks happen all the time. Even a small city or a small town is not immune from that. 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happens, happens, happens, happens, happens, happens, happens, happens, happens, happens, happens, happens, happens, happens, happens, happens, happens, happens, happens, happens, happens, happens, happens, happens, happens.
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3: All season long. Back inside the Wiffles Hybrids game day show as Iowa State gets ready to take on Iowa in the Iowa Corn Cy-Hawk Series game. Apologies for the technical difficulties during the last segment. The interview with Dr. Doug Jacobson, unfortunately unable to finish. But if you are interested in the Cyber Resilience Initiative, cyio.iastate.edu to find out more. Hark, I want to talk about Iowa State's win over Southeast Missouri last week, a 38-10 victory at home to kick off the Jimmy Rogers era. And what I heard just sort of from casual fans is there were a lot of people that were impressed with what they saw, and so was I.
4: I was very impressed, and you know, there's a lot of things. Number one, I mean, there's actually a couple things. Number one, they put a roster together in 10 days, basically.
3: Right.
4: And what they put together in 10 days is a good product. And, you know, we didn't know. We've been to practice. Practice is one thing. To see it on the game, on the field is a different thing. And so kudos to that staff and you know, for finding those players so quickly in that process of what happened. That was unbelievable. Number two, they were extremely well coached, you know, and I, you know, we had four penalties on the day, no pre-snap penalties. And I was very happy to see how well they were coached. I think a lot of the texts that were going around from former players that I'm on with, guys I play with, and that's the number one thing they all said, is like, man, this group is really well coached. And I think that was really good to see as well. And so, you know, we didn't know what to expect, but number one, they did a great job putting a roster together that could be competitive. And number two, they got Jimmy did a great job putting coaching staff in that is, I would say, very competent and knows what they're doing. I was really, really impressed with how they managed the game last week.
3: And then as we talk about it in more specifics, I want to get into the defense first, because I think that was probably the side of the ball that impressed the most. Just a different style of defense than what Iowa State fans are used to seeing. Got pressure on the quarterback, six sacks, three from a player making his Iowa State debut in Isaac Terrell. Just a fun defensive unit to watch, and you hope that as the season goes along and you're, you know, working with a new team, you never know exactly what you're going to get. But if you can have a defense that keeps you in games, you never know what the season's going to be like if you can stay in games like that with your defense.
4: It's really true, and how aggressive that defense is. And Coach Bobbitt is a young guy. He's 31 years old. I met him actually in the rain delay. I had a chance to talk to him for about 15 minutes during the rain delay, and fantastic guy, good coach, obviously. But you're like, man, this guy's 31. Then I watch him coach. Like, that is a great brand of football.
3: Yeah.
4: You know, when you look, you know, at the Washington State game, and I watched the bowl game last year, and I thought, well, this is going to be fun to watch. Like, they fly around on defense, and it showed up in week one against us, or with us last week, which was fantastic. And so, you know, I just, the game is fun to watch on defense. Now, what I will say, we didn't have a bad defense. We had a great defense.
3: Absolutely. Like
4: the best defense in the history of Iowa State.
3: No question.
4: It's just a different brand now. You know, on third and 10, you know, we kind of sat back on a 3-3-5 and you know, played coverage. And now it's, you come on a 4-2, and you know someone's coming from one of the levels, either a linebacker or a safety or a corner on a blitz. And it's actually a lot of fun to watch. Now, there will be times when you do things like that. It does open up opportunities for them. But I will tell you, they're so fun to watch, and the team speed they put together has been really great.
3: I thought the linebacking core impressed too. Sullivan Schlimgen is going to be a star for this Iowa State team.
4: He is. Had a chance to meet him this summer. He volunteered on a Make-A-Wish softball event that we do every summer, and man, he what a great kid. And I was like, hey, what do you play? You know, and he tells me middle linebacker. I was like, wow, okay. And I saw him run around. He's good. That kid can roll, you know. And I think when you look at him playing football, you know, on a three-man front, our linebackers had to be much bigger. You know, Caleb Bacon being 6'4", 250. You know, Schlimgen is like 6'1", 225. It's just a big difference in what you're looking at. But the way he moves and runs, that it works into what this defensive strategy is going to be. He's a perfect fit for this defense. And Carson Willick is another guy that I thought played his best

0: you know, to be successful. But Jalen Rayner started off 1-for-6 and finished 8-of-16.
1: Yeah.
0: You know, and so I think when you look at that, 70% of his last 10 passes right. were completed. And so he settled in. We were throwing some deep balls and pressing their safeties or trying to get their safeties back. He dropped a couple good ones in there. Honestly, the receiver needs to make a couple of those catches, to be honest. And so I was very happy with Jalen Rayner. And like I said, back to his leadership and his presence, that was probably the number one thing I took from last week is the guys, he attracts the team. He already took over the locker room. And that was really good to see last week as guys will follow him.
1: Iowa State at Iowa, the Iowa Corn Cy-Hawk Series game. 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
1: 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It'll be down to about 75 at kick, and that is pretty much the real feel. 61% humidity, winds at about 10 miles an hour. No precipitation in the forecast. Hark, should be a beautiful night for football.
0: Oh, man, it's so perfect. No, this is as good as it gets right now, and so it's going to be beautiful. It's not too – I mean, last week was brutal, and,
1: yeah.
0: You know, it was hot here in Iowa City as well, and it was just unbelievable. It's not a good day to go to a football game. This is how you dial it up for a nice September game, so it's going to be a perfect night for football.
1: It's the Wyffels Hybrids Game Day Show, Iowa State at Iowa in the Iowa Corn Cy-Hawk Series game. And let's talk about this Iowa team, Hark, because it is quite a bit different than it was a year ago. They have had to make some significant changes, and it starts at the quarterback, where they, I think, still are having a quarterback battle at the moment.
0: It is interesting, you know, to be a team like Iowa to be in game 2 with no starter. I mean, Hank Brown's going to start tonight.

0: you know, here you see Jeremy Hlinski as well. And so it's odd to be this far along, especially with a Kirk Ferentz type team. Usually makes the call and sticks with that person, and he just hasn't made it yet. And so Hank was a transfer in from Auburn, looked really, really good last week, I thought, against Northern Illinois. And, you know, there's no reason to not start him this week, but I think Jeremy's going to get a chance too. He looked good early in the scrimmages. You could see, you know, I think the Children's Hospital scrimmage was one of them, and he did really well. So you'll see both quarterbacks tonight. It'll be interesting to see how they show up. Obviously, no one's won the job or you would have named your season starter. So there's obviously some chinks in the armor with a few of these guys, but we'll see if we can find them, hopefully.
1: But one thing that you know Iowa's going to do and do well is run the ball. Despite replacing three NFL offensive linemen, they ran 38 times last week for 289 yards and two touchdowns on the ground, 7.6 yards per carry for the Hawks a week ago.
0: Yeah, they're good. This is annoying, but they're this offensive line might be better than last year's, and last year's was ranked the number one offensive line in the nation. They put three guys in the NFL in the draft, and I watch them on film. They seem more athletic to me. Laterally, they can run better. And I think you can see that Bolton's runs. You know, they're creating a lot of larger gaps to run in because they're spreading that zone out further because their offensive linemen can move quicker. And so when they can move that fast, it's just, you know, that A, B, and C gap become, instead of 2 feet, they become 4 feet. And to get to the C, the flow is a farther length. And just the way the offensive line in a zone scheme, if they can move like that, it does create some very big gaps for defenses to cover. And again, I don't want to say it's better than last year's, but on film, they are very talented. And so I'm really looking forward to seeing how our defensive line matches up against them.
1: The Iowa identity is always going to be what they do in the trenches on both sides of the ball. What did you see from the Iowa defense a week ago?
0: I think they're trying to find their defensive line a little bit. You know, I think that they're good. That you saw them run a three-man front, blitz linebackers a little bit, which is rare for them. They run more of a 4-2 front than the 4-3 traditionally that they would do. So the back end of their defense is really fantastic. Their back five, corners and safeties and star are really, really good. But the defensive line is obviously talented. They didn't let anything happen. So if you... I don't know. Northern Illinois couldn't do anything, so I think they're pretty good. And yeah. So it was hard to really tell, but up front, they're pretty solid. It's just when they're looking at the formations of what defensively they're trying to do, you can see that they're trying different things to possibly get other guys on the field versus their D linemen, which maybe tells me they might be, you know, might not be as much depth at that position right now.
1: Iowa State at Iowa in the Iowa Corn Cy-Hawk Series game. Right now, let's pause 10 seconds to allow our network stations to identify themselves. This is Cyclone Football.

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0: 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Alongside Ryan Harklaw, Noah Wolf, we'll talk about the Iowa State offense and hear now from offensive coordinator Tyler Roll.
12: Have to do well in order to have success against Iowa's defense.
13: Yeah, I think, you know, even going to last week, first down efficiency, we need to put ourselves in much better manageable situations on third down. First and second down efficiency. I'd say next, you know, our ball carriers can't just get tackled by one person. It showed up. I really appreciated our effort this past Saturday, but we need to break tackles. We need to take care of the football, and that goes down to our mentality and mindset of playing with the intent that we want to play with. And then when we get in the red zone, we got to score touchdowns. You know, the margin of victory in this game is so small. When we do have the opportunity down in the red zone, we need to score touchdowns.
12: You faced 8-9 men in the box quite a bit last week. You're probably not going to see that as much this week, but what are some of the challenges of facing their defense and the way that they go about things?
13: Yeah, they don't do a lot. They're very good at what they do. This defense coordinator has done an unbelievable job for a long, long time. And going against him a couple times, we know the challenge going into it. So for us, you know, how can we find ways to isolate certain defenders, dictate, you know, our speed and tempo and how we want to activate certain schemes against what they do, you know, and for us, it's the line of scrimmage. And if we can handle the line of scrimmage, we're going to put ourselves in a good spot.
12: For Jalen, what's the balance between trying not to make mistakes, that are going to hurt the football team. But at the same time, trust yourself to make a play when you have to.
13: Yeah, he's a good player, and he's played a lot of football. Right. So cut it loose and let it rip. We're not holding anything back. We're going to go out there and just let these guys play free and play fast. So for him, just trusting his own ability, because he's got so many banked repetitions under his belt that he can go out there and just cut it loose.
12: And how much of a luxury is it for you to have a guy that can make a playoff script like he did a couple times last week?
13: Oh, it's huge, and he needs to. You know, when you scramble twice on third down and convert those to first downs, that's going to put you in a much higher percentage to win a game. So for him to be able to do that, for us to be able to utilize him to do that, I don't want to have to do that every time. But it's a huge luxury. And just for him and his composure, confidence, conviction, the way he leads for us on offense, it's so big and so valuable. I mean, I can start telling him a play call, and he's like, after about three words, he's already got it. So it's to almost have another coach on the field, because he has that curiosity and that knowledge and that wisdom, it's so big for us.
0: Well, Hark, a lot to like when you listen to offensive coordinator Tyler Roll talk, not the least of which his great North Dakota accent. I like there, we'll start with what he's talking about at the end and go back to the beginning a little bit. But, I mean, Jalen Rayner, you just love the way that he praises the leadership ability and also just has complete confidence in him and says, we're going to let him let it rip and cut it loose, and you're not holding things back. Just they have confidence in him to make winning plays.
14: He's going to be the most experienced quarterback on this field tonight.
0: Right.
14: You know, either team. And so when you look at, he's been in an environment similar to this. He's played against SEC teams, and he's played against us and Jack Trice. So this is not going to be too big for him, and that's a good thing to have happen. You come into a game like this, and he's been a quarterback that's been in environments that's been hostile. And so it's really good for us, you know, as a team that he is back there. And so I loved his leadership last week. I mean, I can't tell you that enough. It's, you know, I was so used to Brock Purdy, then Rocco Beck. They owned the locker room. And then to see Jalen come in, you're like, okay, new guy. I don't know who this guy is. The team didn't know who he was. Day one, first team meeting, he walked in. There's 83 new guys, and he named every single person sitting in every seat. He learned everyone's name, their faces, and was able to point and name who everybody was. And that's when he won the locker room over. Like, them individually was important to him, not his, you know, success or what he could have for stats. It was, he wanted to physically and personally get to know every single person. And ever since that moment, these guys have said, after he's done that, like, everybody has followed him and jumped on his bandwagon and said, let's go, this guy's in it for us too.
0: And that's certainly a key when you are putting together so many new guys, that the offense especially is more of a Frankenstein unit, with this guy coming from this place and this guy coming from that place and the other guy that's been here for 3 years, just mashing it all together. You need somebody to be a leader, and so for Jalen to have done that is huge.
14: It is, and it's unbelievable what he's able to do so quickly and to get this team going. And it gives you the confidence that when he says let it rip, like, you don't go to Kinnick and try to Iowa. And Tyler right. Roll just said that, basically, like, hey, I know what they do. It's simple. You know why they do it? Because they're really, really good at it. And
0: yes.
14: So, and I wouldn't change it if I were them either. And most teams don't beat them. And, you know, I've watched Nebraska lose in here with, like, Iowa had like three or four first downs and beat Nebraska. I don't remember the exact stat. But they do what they do defensively, and they turn you over, get pick sixes, return punts. And that's what Tyler's talking about. Like, we can't come in here scared, try to run the ball three times and punt, because if you do that, that's a bad recipe in Kinnick Stadium at 6:30 at night during the Cy-Hawk.
0: Iowa State at Iowa. Cy-Hawk series matchup brought to you by Iowa Corn. More of our Wiffles Hybrids Game Day show when we return to the Cyclone Network from Learfield.
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1: Welcome back to the Wiffles Hybrids Game Day Show. It's Iowa State and Iowa in the Iowa Corn Cy-Hawk rivalry game. And speaking of the Iowa Corn Growers Association, we visit with their president, Steve Kuiper, and also with Craig Floss. And gentlemen, great to have you here. I understand you had a pretty cool tailgate going on by Carver Hawkeye Arena.
2: Yeah, there's a lot of folks there.
1: How many was it, Craig?
3: 1,500 plus. It's wow. Awesome. We got a great group over there. The sun came out just in time for the tailgate. We're having a lot of fun.
1: Well, this whole thing is a lot of fun. The relationship between Iowa Corn Growers Association and these two great universities. And Steve, how's your time as president gone so far? How are you enjoying it?
2: You know, the past couple of weeks has been really busy.
1: Yeah.
2: But really productive. We had our policy or grassroots summit or policy summit Wednesday. We met with some folks from the federal government on fertilizer prices yesterday. And there's a number of us flying out to Washington, D.C. Monday for a fly-in. And then we've got Ag State Friday. So then after that, I hopefully can take some time off, maybe get a little harvesting done. So
1: awesome. Now you farm in Marion?
2: I farm in Marion County.
1: Okay, yep. Very good. Very good.
2: So my sons are running today, I hope. So
1: nice. Well, hey, I got to tell you guys, there's nothing that I enjoy more as a broadcaster than when somebody says to me, oh, yeah, we listen to the games as we're harvest time, you know, and that means a lot to me. And I think that relationship with the Iowa Corn Growers Association, it's just, it makes perfect sense for these two universities. And Craig, we've talked about that a lot, but I think that's something that just makes an infinite amount of sense.
3: It really does. This is such a great game. We love celebrating these student athletes at both schools. And for us to be able to tell Iowa Corn Farmer's story in conjunction with the student athletes of these great head-to-head rivalries, I mean, it's how you grow up. We've been saying that for years. You're either a Hawkeye, you're a Cyclone, and when these two schools meet, it's good competition. And again, for us to be able to be here and tell the farmer's story, that's really what this is all about for us.
1: It is, and you're telling it to a wide-ranging, large audience, especially within the state on this day, but really nationally. All eyes are going to be on Kinnick Stadium tonight. What a great opportunity for Iowa Corn to let the world know what it's all about.
2: Yeah, we feel like, you know, Iowa farmers are great stewards of the land, and they're some of the most productive farmers in the world. And they bring a lot to the state of Iowa. If we didn't have farming in the state of Iowa, the state would really fold up. And so farmers are kind of the backbone of our state. And they're very, our Iowa corn folks are very proud to be a part of this.
1: There's no question they're the backbone of the state. And they're also saving us a lot of money, Craig, at the pump.
3: Absolutely. You know, today, if you fill up with E15 per gallon, you're saving anywhere from 10 to 15 cents, and it has saved billions of dollars over the last 10 to 12 years since E15 was introduced, and that goes directly or stays directly in consumer pockets. So for us, that is a great storyline. You're using something that's made right here in Iowa by Iowans, by Iowa corn farmers, and we get to celebrate and save all that money along the way. So it works really well.
1: Well, this rivalry, and we love that it focuses on all the sports, but today, especially with football, is such a big deal and such a big stage. I think it's maybe the biggest day of celebration we have of our state, Steve. And so for the Iowa Corn Growers Association to be right at the heart of that celebration of the state, that makes a lot of sense.
2: It makes a lot of sense. We had some folks at our meeting yesterday. We were talking about this, and I said, you're going to see the state of Iowa just come to a stop tomorrow evening, and everybody will be watching football.
1: True.
2: And truthfully, that's what happens. Everybody's, you know, either sat in front of a television or listening to radio or here at the game or whatever. And, you know, there's a lot of friendly rivalries, but a lot of camaraderie with this, too. I mean, like our family, we've got both Hawkeyes and Cyclones, and, you know, it's some friendly rivalry.
1: It's one of those days where if you want to, if you're trying to get married and find a date, you say, "Hey, the church is wide open." I wonder why. That's why.
3: I always wonder when people do get married and say, "What were they thinking?"
1: What were they thinking? Why are there no guests? Well, gentlemen, we're glad that you could be our guest. Appreciate you so much and everything that the Iowa Corn Growers Association does for this state. It's remarkable.
3: I want to say thanks to you, John. You're awesome. We get so many comments from your listeners. We appreciate your membership. You are a member in Iowa Corn, and we thank you for that. We appreciate all the things that you do to help share our story.
1: Couldn't be more proud to do it. Thank you, guys.
2: Thank you very much.
1: All right, we'll come back with more of the Wiffles Hybrids Game Day Show after these messages on the Cyclone Network from Learfield.
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3: Game Day Show, Iowa State at Iowa in the Iowa Corn Cy-Hawks Series game. We've talked Iowa State's offense. Now we'll talk Iowa State's defense and hear from defensive coordinator Jesse Bobbitt.
1: Well, Coach, it's not a great mystery what Iowa does, but they do it really, really well. How do you go about trying to defend it well?
12: Yeah, I think you got to play very sound football. You know, each of the 11 guys on defense have a job to do. We got to do that full speed with some physicality and finish at the point of attack. But all 11 guys got to do their job. And when you do that with great swarm and finish at the ball and try and create some turnovers, good things will happen.
1: What were some of the things that really pleased you and some things you still have some concerns about coming out of the SEMO game?
12: Yeah, I was really happy with our effort and with our swarm to the ball. The ability to create explosives, be in the backfield, get it back to our offense, respond through the adversity of getting put back on the field with a great attitude if we get another chance to attack on defense. And then obviously the things we need to improve on, you know, the tackling stuff and leveraging the ball. You know, I would say, you know, some of that maybe didn't surprise me week one with just how it went and for a lot of different reasons, but I'm excited that we were able to learn from that which was a win, and then lead into this week.
1: As Eric and I were watching the game live, we were just super impressed with Sullivan Schlemgen. As you watched the tape, any surprises there, or was it pretty much what you expected from him?
12: No, I was hoping that's what everyone would see and what we would see, and that he would be able to play

0: to his best and his potential, and he definitely did that. I know he's still got his best in front of him. Obviously, as the year goes on, I believe he'll just continue to be, you know, get better and better and improve. But I was really happy with just the way he kind of let it loose and communicated and made the plays when he was there and just helped the defense execute as a whole and make sure everyone was on the same page. Because there was a few times there, if he didn't maybe lead the charge, maybe we were going to be out of whack a little bit. So I was excited.
1: How important is first down today?
0: Really important. The biggest thing, we got to get them behind the sticks. You know, we can't be, you know, after first and second, allowing them to be into third and medium to short situations. You know, we got to try and win first down, get them to second and long, make them feel like they have to throw the ball, try and make them one-dimensional. That's going to be for four quarters because you might get them stopped on one first down, but they're going to keep coming back to what they do best, which is running the ball.
2: And that's, I think, a point well made there by defensive coordinator Jesse Bobbitt there at the end, that maybe the most important down is first down and second down, just to make sure that Iowa's not playing with short fields throughout the game or short, you know, third down situations. The earlier that you can stop them, the less comfortable they're going to be.
3: It really is. And when they get a good first down and they're really efficient on first down, this offense is dangerous because the play action, the rollout boots, anything that shows run first allows them to have really big pass plays. If you're sitting in second and four, you know, or second and three to go, it just kills you as a defense because you don't know what's coming. They're, you know, they're going to try to get a first down right away. If they show run, you got to honor it. And if they boot or play action, it puts a ton of pressure on the backside of this defense. And Tony Diaz is a receiver for them that I think is very legit. It's the best receiver they've had in a long time that I've seen on the field for them. And he's a legitimate threat. And anytime you put play action on top of a great receiver like that, those safeties aren't going to be there to help like they normally would if it's just, you know, second and 10 or third and 10 where you're playing pass more than you possibly would on second and four. And so first down efficiency has got to be a really big part of today's game.
2: And in the middle of that interview, Coach Bobbitt said that he was happy with the effort and the swarm to the ball against SEMO, but he did mention those things that they can improve. And one of the almost cliches that you hear at this point of the season is tackling is the thing that improves most from week one to week two, and you're certainly going to need that to be the case.
3: Yeah, I know as a coach you want perfect. I thought week one tackling was good, you know, and the reason it was good is because of the swarm, and the swarm allowed them to bring the guys down to the ground. You're never going to be perfect week one tackling. You could practice it and practice all you want to, but until it's live, it's hard to really, you know, emulate that in practice and what it's going to in full game speed. And so week two is always going to be better tackling. We better be great tackling today. We can't be average today. And so, you know, missed tackles against Iowa are a recipe for disaster, especially with their run game off zone. If one guy misses, he's off to the safeties, and, you know, you got a 15, 20-yard run or even longer. And so we got to be really good. We got to swarm the ball today. But, again, there's a really good signs. I loved watching that defense play week one. And it gives me a lot of encouragement for the year just because of how they play. It's not schematic only. It was the energy and the effort and the guys and how high their motors. There's so many effort guys on the field at the same time. It just gives you a lot of hope throughout the season. This defense could be a really good defense for us.
2: Iowa State at Iowa, the Iowa Corn Cy-Hawk game. We'll wrap up our Wyffels Hybrids game day show when we return to the Cyclone Network from Learfield.
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2: Back inside the Wiffles Hybrids Game Day Show, Iowa State taking on Iowa in the Iowa Corn Cy-Hawk Series game. And Hark, you know, we can talk about a lot of things in this game. We can talk about stats. We can talk about players. But ultimately, it does come down to the emotion and how you handle adversity and how you can respond to the elevated nature of what's going on at Kinnick Stadium today, not just the fans yelling at you, but you know what this game means as a player, and it's not nothing. And I think Jimmy Rogers said that in his press conference this week. He knows it's not nothing. They're not saying that this is just another game because they know it isn't, and there's no point in pretending that it is.
3: No, I laugh when the fans that say that didn't play in the game.
2: Right.
3: And they have never been in a game like this, nor have they ever, you know, been on a football field if they think this game is nothing. This game is amazing, and I can assure you both sides of the field feel that way. I've got friends on the Iowa sideline, and I've obviously had a lot of playing in the Iowa State side, and it's a very emotional game. You want to win. It's fantastic. Is it the most important game of the year? No. Like, we're going to go both play in different conferences, but to say it's not a different game and a different energy is a lie, you know. And so that's coming from someone that's never played in it. No, if anyone's ever played in this, they've never said that. And so it is an awesome energy, and it's an awesome game, and man, I just hope this rivalry can always go on, because it is such a great day for the state of Iowa to showcase the kids and the state of Iowa, the Iowa high schools, like we talked about earlier. And man, I love this Saturday. It's probably my favorite Saturday of every year,
2: and it's going to be completely different than it's been in a long time. This is the first Cy-Hawk night game in 10 years since 2016, and over the last 3 or 4 years, Iowa has won 7 straight night games at Kinnick Stadium. They always have a great atmosphere, but it's different at night, and that is not something that this team has experienced, has had to play against. But a lot of newcomers on the team, and they don't know what they don't know anyway. So maybe there's just some, you know, some playing loose and some confidence going into it. Obviously, you still have to deal with it, but maybe a little bit less anxiety if they haven't played in it before.
3: Right. We've been favored, I believe, the last 4 or 5 showings, you know, where we were the favorite team going into the game. And so this team is obviously not favored. I think there's like roughly 14-point underdogs going into the game. They shouldn't feel any pressure. And so they got to rip and let it loose. I mean, Tyler Rolls got it right. Go for it, you know, and show up and go make big plays. Don't play tight. The thing that we got to remember, our team's actually an old football team. It's old players.
2: Right.
3: And so these guys have played a lot of football. They just haven't played a lot of football in our uniform. And so I'm excited to see tonight. You know, after last Saturday, I didn't know what to expect. Nobody did. I was very encouraged, you know, but it's going to be a tough game. This is a great, great measuring stick for Jimmy Rogers' team to what the season's going to look like. And man, if we come out of here with a victory, that's a great sign. This is a really good Iowa football team, and you know, with our guys, they played a lot of football. We do have people in that locker room that can make some magical things happen. So it's going to be a fun night tonight.
2: And you mentioned the, you know, that it does mean more. There is the extra motion, and it's especially true for the Iowans on both rosters. 39 on Iowa's roster, 25 on Iowa State's, which is kind of an impressive number when you think about how quickly the new team had to be assembled and that they were coming from all over the place. There's still a good number of high school recruits from the state of Iowa and transfers that played their high school football in Iowa that came back to Iowa State.
3: They did, and Jimmy, though, made this important immediately. I think when he got here, we've all heard the, you know, at Hilton Coliseum during the Cy-Hawk basketball game last year. That's been played a million times this week. But he's made it important to this team from that point forward. He knows how important it is to win this football game for in-state recruiting, for in-state fans. You know, it's just a big part of the Iowa State head coaching job. But he made this game important right away, and I can't thank him enough for that because it's important to me, and it's important to all the past players and all the fans. And so there's no doubt that he's put an emphasis on the game, that he knows what's on the line tonight. And like I said, I look forward to seeing this team compete.
2: Hark, I always ask you for the stat that tells the story, and what do you think that's going to be?
3: Starting field position, which you can't really track until the game's over, but wherever each team starts their offense, if Iowa State's starting – you know, on the 20-yard line, having to go 80 yards to score, that's hard, you know. And Iowa pins you deep, and you end up punting, and they start on the 50-yard line, and they don't maybe have success. They punt you back down to the 5-yard line, and you punt back to them. They eventually wait for you to make a mistake. And so against Iowa, the number one thing is your starting field position for your offense is absolutely the biggest storyline outside of, you know, the more traditional stats. And so tonight, if we can keep them from playing that short field against us, it does give us a chance. If they're short fielded all day, it's going to be a long night. It's really tough to win the football game against Iowa if you do that. And so starting offensive positioning will be what yard line will be the telling a lot of part of this game.
2: All right, Hark, I like it. And pleasure to chat with you for an hour as always. We'll hear from you on the sideline a little bit later.
3: Look forward to it. Go Cyclones.
2: This has been the Wiffles Hybrids Game Day Show. Big thanks to Kel Rollins back at Learfield Command. Turn of the dials for us for this hour and for the whole show. I've been Noah Wolf. Coming up, the Coach's Corner with John Walters and Jimmy Rogers. That's next on the Cyclone Network from Learfield.
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18: Well, Coach, I can tell from being around you this week that you love rivalries, and this is one of the really fun ones that's still going on in college football. 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
19: Yeah, I think everybody's excited. This is the first for so many players on our team and coaches, so
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18: I would think, too, that this is a game that's a good measuring stick. Win or lose, it's about the closest thing you're going to get to a conference game in the non-conference portion of the season.
16: Yeah, I think it's going to come down to physicality and execution and really just blocking out the outside noise. Unbelievable fan base, and they'll create chaos, and we got to block those things out if we want to have success, both good and bad. So seeing our guys respond throughout the game will be pivotal and just ready for our guys to compete.
18: How'd the week of preparation go?
16: Yeah, really good. Really good. We just got to continue to stay healthy and be locked in on this game.
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17: 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Coach, the offense did a really good job, I thought, avoiding penalties and turnovers in week one. But what's the balance today between, you know, making sure to be sound again, but also not being afraid to go make a play in the moment?
16: Yeah, I mean, we need to win first down. More than anything, we need to win first down so that we make third down more manageable if we get to it. And versus this team, it's going to be extremely tough. We're going to open up the playbook, obviously, a little bit more, and we got to play on the attack and not be afraid of making a mistake. And if we do, we got to be able to respond from it. So I'm excited to see what Jalen can do today and really just getting more people involved offensively.
18: What's your number one thing you ask of him in this game?
16: To manage the game. I mean, he makes every decision. He doesn't need to make every single play. And sometimes the play is throwing the ball away and living another set of downs. It's not forcing the ball and creating turnovers. It's playing smart and making sure that he manages the clock well, especially in critical games when the score will be close. So he just needs to stay locked in and stay poised, but he's a veteran player that has had a lot of snaps and played in some other critical games. So looking forward to his leadership to be on display and leading our team to a win.
18: You saw a lot of 8- and 9-man boxes against SEMO. You're probably not going to see as much of that today, but how much does Iowa kind of make you earn everything you get on the ground?
16: Yeah, really physical. The D-line, 2-gap, a lot of things, and the ball is sprayed off to the perimeter, and they've got fast linebackers, and the DBs really do a really good job of being able to make full-speed space tackles. But I would think the strength of their defense is on the back end. We're going to have to do a good job of keeping them guessing and being multiple with our shift trade in motion and putting them in binds based off of what we've seen on film. And we need to adjust as much as they adjust to us.
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1: Through the years, these games, Coach, have been tight, low-scoring games. Special teams can really be the difference. What would you like to see from your special teams here today?
2: Yeah, I would say as much as Iowa prides themselves on special teams, we have to do the same, and we have to go harder, longer than they can handle. And sometimes that is playing to your strength, and sometimes that's avoiding maybe what their strength is. And so there will be a situational type of awareness on how we play special teams, but when we have our opportunities, we got to make the most of them.
1: There's certainly going to be some momentum swings in this game. What does the team need to do to mentally play through what feels like bad momentum and then regain positive momentum?
2: Yeah, I think that's the key point of this game, especially when you play an away game in front of this type of fan base. You have to be able to handle the adversity in the game and the waves of the emotion of the game and continue to play with emotional but not play emotional, and get out of our feelings when mistakes happen and move on and live in the next play and truly be present and not be caught up on the prior mistakes or the hiccups throughout the game, because the offense has to have the defenses back and vice versa. And then we got to be able to execute on special teams to give both sides of the football the best opportunity to have success on their, you know, four plays that they're going to hit.
1: Coach, good luck with the game today. We'll look forward to catching up with you afterwards.
2: Thanks. Go Cyclones.
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0: Welcome to the Kloss Warm-Up Show, and welcome once again, everybody, to Cyclone Football. John Walters, Eric Haft, Noah Wolf up here in the booth with us, and Ryan Harklaw down on the sideline as Iowa State prepares to take on Iowa in the Iowa Corn Cyhawk Series. And so glad you could join us today. This game preview is brought to you by the Iowa Lottery. 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We hope you'll engage in that. It's a great idea. And Eric, as we take a look at this game, obviously it's a different situation for these two programs. They're in two different places in their trajectory and in their overall

0: forward to seeing how it plays out. But you're right. There is one team here that has less to lose than the other. But there's a reason for that. The team that has more to lose is the team that's favored. And it's the team that is experienced. It's the team whose head coach and coaching staff have been here for a long, long time. And for Iowa State, you got a new coach. He's been here for one game, very successful. He, obviously very successful before he came in. But for Jimmy Rogers, this is, you know, nothing to lose in one sense. But on the other hand, it is a fantastic opportunity game. And that's how I would describe it as much as anything. It's an opportunity to establish yourself as, hey, we can play, even though we're in our first year and we have 80-plus new players, we know that we can build a team that can compete with a top 25 opponent on the road. And so that would be a fantastic accomplishment. There are no moral victories. If you don't win, it's still a loss. However, in my mind, there's a lot that can be gained by playing this game. It can be a benchmark. It can tell you where you are. Good, bad, but, you know, heading into week three and beyond, you really need to know where you are. And this is a game that will help tell you where you are.
1: That's exactly it. It's a measuring stick. It is an opportunity to find out what it's going to be like to play in a conference game environment. They're going to get that opportunity here today. It's going to feel like that. And let's take a look at our Hy-Vee matchup report. Hy-Vee, where there's a helpful smile in every aisle. And let's start, Eric, with that Iowa State offense, which was pretty efficient, I thought, for the most part, against SEMO in week one.
0: You know, I thought they really had their moments where they were very dominant, and I honestly believe, you know, woulda, coulda, shoulda, but had Iowa State just opened up their playbook a little bit more, could have scored a couple more touchdowns in that game. But it was by choice that Iowa State decided to keep running the football against a stacked box to try to put these guys offensively into some tension situations, some tough spots, and Iowa State was still able to you know, get 38 points on the board. Throwing the football, Jalen Rayner at times was really good. He missed some throws. He missed some reads, maybe more than anything. He also made some beautiful throws in this football game. I'm just curious to see how he can respond against what I believe to be Iowa's strength defensively, and that's the back end. Can he make the right decisions in this game, make the throws when he has to, and does he have the receivers who can step up and make those plays? We saw Dom Overby make a couple of big plays, but I really think one of the big matchups in this game is Iowa State's wide receivers. You know, whether it's Amari Hayes, Cody Jackson, Evan Boyd, you know, going against, you know, guys like Deshaun Lee, Jalen Watson, some really good corners, Zach Lutmer, safety, some really good players. And can Iowa State effectively move the football through the air if they need to? We all know Iowa State wants to run the football. But I think this is a game, and we've certainly got the sense from talking to the coaches, and we've heard what they've said to other people. You know what? We're going to let it rip. We're going to go out, and we're going to be aggressive. That's not always been the mindset. Sometimes you get in these games, and you play, all right, we want to have it close. We want to be able to pull it out at the end. You know, and while Iowa State would love to win it any way they could, I think you're going to take some chances in this game. Now, those are big plays. Now, who are the big plays going to be for? They're going to be for Iowa State or Iowa.
2: Right.
0: You know, I mean, you look at Iowa's linebackers, and I think they're solid. Montgomery, Buffington. But as I mentioned, you know, with Lutmer and Deshaun Lee, Jacob Wallace back there, those are really good players. Can Iowa State's offensive line, though, get push, you know, against Bryce Hawthorne, a former South Dakota State Jackrabbit who played for Jimmy a couple of years ago? Epinesa, I mean, Hubert, they've got some guys up front that have not played a lot of football
2: right
0: at this level. But they've come up through the system, and they have played, certainly have played football. Can Iowa State's offensive line, who, again, has a lot of experience, just not a lot of experience together, can they do the job? Can they be the more physical team? If Iowa State wants to win this game the way they would most prefer, it would be that Iowa State's offensive line is more physical than Iowa's defensive front. Can that happen? I'm excited to see how it plays out. It'll tell a lot about what Iowa State can expect to be able to do for the rest of the season.
1: Speaking of physical, you know, that's what Iowa's

0: going to try to be with their offensive line, and Iowa State's defensive line had a good performance in week one. I'm looking forward to that game within the game, but also just that side of the ball. It's going to be fun to watch.
1: Yeah, I hope so. To be honest, that offensive line is really solid. I mean, they've done a great job probably as good a job as anybody cycling got players through, developing players, creating NFL kind of players, and they've done that for years and years. And I think this could be another year where it is really, even though they lost three starters, they've got guys stepping in who are really good players, and they want to be physical. But I think the thing that separates this offensive line from Iowa and maybe some others is the speed with which they can get to the second level. If the Iowa State's defensive front can't tangle them up a little bit, keep them off Iowa State's second level players, I mean, I think that will go a long way. I think that matchup with Iowa State's defensive front and Iowa's offensive line is going to be critical, because if Iowa State can do the job physically up front, you know, I really think the linebackers and the safeties for Iowa State can step in, fill those gaps, make the plays, and force Iowa to be in much more long-range, long-distance situations on third down, which for any team would play into the defense's hand. You know, once again, Isaac Terrell, a terrific start to his career. Bryson Lamb, who would have one tackle, but really impactful in that game, the transfer from Washington State. I think two guys that are holdovers for Iowa State, I think, are going to hold the key to the Cyclones, and that's Jace Gilbert and Zamir Hawk. I think both those guys are really playing solid football right now, and I think they can match up and create some real havoc. But, you know, that linebacker room, I mean, they're going to have to deal with a guy in Kamari Moulton in particular. Everybody's going to have to deal with him. But can you tackle him in space? I think that's going to be a big thing. He's going to have some creases. You're going to try to keep him from getting his shoulders turned upfield. But once he does, man, he can make you miss, and he gets through that hole in a hurry. So linebackers, and Iowa State's linebackers, frankly, not that much bigger than Kamari Moulton. And he's going to have a head of steam. Can you make the play? And then at least hang on and rally to the football. That was one thing Iowa State did last week, I think, exceptionally well, was getting hats to the football. Once there was contact, everybody was running and doing a terrific job. Secondary-wise, you know, Iowa State lost three guys who are premier corners in the Big Ten this season. And yet that's still Iowa State's strongest room. I think the coaches would say that almost unanimously. So can David Coffey, Seth Johnson, hold up? Keon Washington, Benny Nagoy, all those guys, Iowa State coaches really have great faith in them. And they're going to be going against an Iowa receiver group that's the best they've had in quite some time, really. They have a lot of respect for Tony Diaz, a transfer from UTRGV. That's University of Texas Rio Grande Valley. formerly Texas Pan American.
0: Yeah.
1: But he's a big-time receiver. And the tight ends. Can Iowa State safeties and linebackers cover the tight ends? I mean, Estrenga is good. Vanami is a guy who is a freak athlete and can make a lot of plays. So there's going to be a lot of isolation matchups, and can Iowa's quarterbacks, who maybe are the biggest question mark right now about this, they played well the other day, but Hank Brown, Jeremy Hiklinski, those two guys battling for that top spot, can either one of those step up, take the reins? We're going to see Hank Brown get the start, and he's the bigger guy, 6'4", about 220 pounds. He's got a good arm, but can he make the plays? He missed some throws last week. He had a pretty good game, but he missed some throws. And also, can Iowa State front and maybe a linebacker get some pressure? And that pressure, you know, causes leaks, if you will, and maybe Iowa State can come up with some turnovers.
0: And as long as we're doing a Hy-Vee matchup report, let's look at special teams, because they're such a big part of this series, and they're such a big part of each team's success. Let's look at the special teams for each of these squads.
1: Well, Iowa had a punt return for a touchdown last week. Well, you know, they certainly had their share of those over the years, and they continue to have a great return game. Iowa State's got a great return game, too, and Aiden Flora. And now Cam Pettaway will give them that on kickoffs. Hopefully not too many kickoffs to return today. But both those return teams are great. If Kyle Conrady kicks a 54-yarder. I mean, I tell you what, if it's going to be a 53, move it back a yard. If he kicks a 54, I mean,
0: to win.
1: You have to commission a statue.
0: Yes.
1: You know, for him. Hopefully it's that close of a ball game. Iowa's kicker has been pretty solid, too. But for the most part, the other thing I like is Conrady's ability to kick off into the end zone. Hey, start at the 25 because we've seen big plays in this game come from the kick game. Iowa State has got to do a Iowa State needs to win, you know, three phases of the game. Iowa State's got to win a couple of those today. And special teams could be one that could give them an advantage. They've got to be great in punt coverage because Iowa is so good at that. But Iowa State's really good at it, too. And instead of taking one 40 yards, take it to the house because finishing off these drives may be tough today.
0: Let's pause here for 10 seconds to allow our stations to identify themselves. This is the Cyclone Network from Learfield.

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0: 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Iowa State and Iowa tonight at Kinnick Stadium. Let's head down to the field to Ryan Harklaw for the Farm Credit Services of America sideline report. Farm Credit Services of America, strength for every season. Speaking of strength, Hark, this series to me is one in the trenches pretty much every year. And how much are you looking forward to just seeing how Iowa State can measure up in the trenches against what seems to be a very solid Iowa team up front?
1: It really is, and I love this game for that reason alone. Every year I love it for that reason. You know, with Kirk Ferentz and what you get with them, and you know they're going to be physical. It's not, you don't leave the game wondering, hey, I wonder if the Iowa team's physical this year. You know it. And so this is a great game for Jimmy Rogers right now with his team to see where they stand in that line of scrimmage on both sides of the ball.
0: Last week we saw many occasions where Iowa State had more than five offensive linemen on the field. Do you think we'll see that again tonight?
1: 100%. Tyler Roll loves to run the football. You know, that North Dakotan accent and the way he talks, like, he's going to probably have nine offensive linemen on the field if he can at one time, but you are going to see him try to attack that run game and toughen up that offensive line. Like, he wants them to be tough and physical. He's looking forward to a game like this.
0: All right, thanks so much, Hark, and fuel your season with Kloss. Text football to 30404 to enter weekly gas card drawings and a chance to win a trip to the College Football Championship in Las Vegas. Text football to 30404. Well, weather is certainly not going to be a hindrance in this game, as it is a perfect night here in Iowa City, and we have seen some weather games in this series, yes, for sure, Eric. We've also seen some played in good conditions. This is going to be one of those played in very good conditions.
2: Yeah, we've seen some real heat in some of these games. They're always played, except with one exception in September. And we've had rain, sloppy fields, but tonight, man, this is unbelievable. Fantastic, especially given all the heat we've had, all the rain we've had at times over the last week. Man, just great to have a perfect night here at Kinnick.
0: And you mentioned the one time that it wasn't played in September. Of course, that was 25 years ago after the 9/11 attack. The game was postponed. It was played then at the end of the season in November, and Iowa State won in Jack Trice Stadium. But, boy, it's hard to believe that was 25 years ago that all that happened. And our hearts are certainly thinking.
2: Remember
0: about
2: where
0: that
2: you were?
0: Today. Yeah, I know exactly where I was.
2: I mean,
0: yeah.
2: I think that's for those, you know, who are old enough. I mean, I think everyone pretty much remembers that. And,
0: the amazing response. Incredible response of so many people. And
2: you know, it changed the world.
0: It did.
2: In so many ways. Certainly that in the United States about a lot of things, you know. But anyway, yes, we honor those nearly 2,900 who passed away at the World Trade Center.
0: We'll come back with more of the Kloss Warm-Up Show. 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
0: 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While the Iowa marching band is ready to take the field, and we want to pass along our condolences to the Iowa family on the loss of Derek Phillips, the band member who died last Saturday. 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
2: Well, for Iowa State, that offensive line at the left tackle, one of the captains, Jake Taylor, 6'6", 310 pounds, a junior from Las Vegas, transfer from Oklahoma. At left guard, it is Caden Moss, he's 6'5", 315 pounds, a junior from Watertown, Wisconsin, the transfer from Division II Sioux Falls. The center, Braden Smith, the FCS transfer, he's 6'4", 310 pounds, a sophomore from Franklin, Texas, played at Tarleton State, really outstanding FCS program. The right guard will be Austin Barrett, 6'6", 315 pounds, a junior from St. Charles, Illinois, transferred a couple of years ago from Indiana. At right tackle, it's Masai King. King is 6'4", 310 pounds, a senior from Camden, New Jersey. The tight end, I know the depth chart kind of shows Tyler Ford. I'm going with Vince Benetti. I'll bet he's in there on that first snap, scored his first touchdown a week ago, first catch a week ago. Of course, hard to make catches when you're playing defense before, which he was. But Benetti, 6'4", 245 pounds. He is a junior from Adel. The wide receivers, Evan Boyd, 6'3", 212 pounds, a junior from East Lansing, Michigan. Cody Jackson, 6 feet, 190 pounds, a senior from Richmond, Texas. And Omari Hayes, the Tulane transfer, 5'9", 175 pounds, he is a senior from Sarasota, Florida. The running back, Aiden Flora. He's 6 feet, 195 pounds, a sophomore from Adel. And at quarterback, it's Jalen Rayner. He's 6'1", 208 pounds, a senior from Winston-Salem, North Carolina. Effective a week ago in his first start as a Cyclone, but he's been a four-year starter, three at Arkansas State, and now one here at Iowa State. For Iowa State on defense, it'll be Isaac Terrell, Big 12 Defensive Player of the Week. After three sacks last week, he's 6'2", 255 pounds, a senior from Lehi, Utah. Bryson Lamb starts next to him. He's 6'2", 295 pounds, a senior from Bellingham, Washington. Both Terrell and Lamb and Max Balloon, the starting tackle, all transfers from Wazoo. Another captain is Max Balloon, a tackle, 6'6", 293 pounds, a senior from Redfield, South Dakota. Super senior, actually, if you want to look at it that way. His seventh year as post-high school. Caden Crawford will start at defensive end. He's 6'4", 251 pounds, a senior from Lansing, Kansas, and a guy who started his career at Iowa, transferred, played at South Dakota, where he was outstanding All-Missouri Valley Conference player a year ago. But I'm sure it's a different feeling for Caden to step in here to Kinnick Stadium wearing the Cardinal and gold. At linebacker, it will be Willie Breland. He's 6'2", 218 pounds, kind of in that slot, strong side backer spot. He's a junior from Wiggins, Mississippi. Middle linebacker is Sullivan Schlimgen, 6'1", 220 pounds, a sophomore from Sioux Falls, South Dakota. And the weak side backer is Carson Willick, 6'1", 220 pounds, a senior from Blue Springs, Missouri. The corners, Seth Johnson, 5'10", 180 pounds, sophomore from Frisco, Texas. And David Coffey, 6'1", 190 pounds, a sophomore from Chicago. The safeties, Duron Goodman, he's 6 feet, 193 pounds. He's a senior from Pacoima, Washington, another Washington State transfer. And also at safety, Drew Surges, 6'1", 203 pounds, a junior from Chicago.
0: You mentioned Willie Breland. We think we'll probably see a lot of that Sam linebacker as an actual linebacker, that Sam Nichols spot. And a guy that really kind of quietly played very well in that Sam linebacker role last week was Malcolm Jones. He had a good game. I wouldn't be surprised to see him be a big factor for Iowa State defensively tonight.
2: He really showed some quickness, you know. And Jones, you know, a guy that does have some experience. He played at Jacksonville State, but he is a senior, has played a lot of snaps of football over his career.
0: Iowa State and Iowa in the Iowa Corn Cyhawk Series. There's more to come on the Kloss Warm-Up Show. 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
0: Welcome back to the Kloss warm-up show. 76 degrees right now in Iowa City as Iowa State and Iowa get ready to square off in the Iowa Corn Cyhawks. Here's Cyclones trying to make it three straight wins in the series and make it four of the last five. And let's head down to Ryan Harklaw for our field conditions report. It's brought to you by Rob Seco. Hark, what are the conditions like down on the field?
1: Well, down here, it's a great, great night for football, and it's a field, turf field. It's in really great shape, and it's a fast turf.
0: And not much wind is a factor, right?
1: It's not. You know, when you look at the top of the stadium, the north end zone, it looks like it's coming out of the north a little bit, but down here in the field, you don't feel any wind.
0: All right, thanks so much, Hark. That was your field conditions report brought to you by Rob Seco, an independent seed company focused on helping farmers get more from every acre.
2: Yeah, those streamers on the top of the goalposts just hanging straight down.
0: Not moving a whole lot, no, for sure.
2: And that's another area, too. I think in this game, you know, we've talked about special teams. You know, can Iowa State get really an effective punting game going? We talk about punt coverage. Last week, maybe a little spotty, not up to what maybe Tyler Perkins had set the bar the last few years, which is understandable. But I think Iowa State's got to be maybe a little more thump in that football.
0: 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Eric, what do you have for keys for the Cyclones tonight?
2: Number one, for Iowa State to win, they've got to play as clean a game as they can. And I'm talking about turnovers. The team that wins the turnover battle in this series, it's almost like no, I mean, that's always a thing. But in this series, it is almost always indicative of who's going to win the football game. And Iowa State, I think, at somewhat of a talent disadvantage coming into this game. You just can't afford to turn the football over carelessly. Second thing, physicality. Now, I know Jimmy Rogers wants to build this program on physicality, physically running the football, physically standing up defensively at the line of scrimmage. You know, if you're going to set that, make that be your thing, they have to kind of match against a really physical football team here tonight. And the third thing, I think Iowa State's got to have some big plays. They got to have the chunk plays in this game. I know they're going to, at least I believe they're going to open up the playbook and try some things that can really backfire at times. But, man, you got to hit on some of those to kind of get you over the hump and make Iowa question, you know, who they are and are they going to be good enough to win the game.
0: Those are your keys to victory brought to you by Key Cooperative. And certainly the big plays, when they're there, well, you got to make them. And
2: yeah. You know, that goes defensively, too.
0: Yes.
2: You know, if they put a ball up for grabs into Iowa State secondary, got to go make a play.
0: It's a great environment. It is a sold-out Kinnick Stadium. This is their 30th consecutive sellout as they continue to support Iowa football in a big, big way here. And Iowa State fans are sprinkled into the crowd as well. They got their hands on as many tickets as they could. And the Cyclones coming in off their victory over SEMO. Iowa coming in off a season-opening dominating victory over Northern Illinois, a game they won 40-0.
2: And it wasn't that close.
0: No, neither one of them was that close,
2: actually,
0: really. Yeah.
2: Actually, you know, you look, Iowa did not allow a first down until, I think, midway through the third quarter, and they got one by penalty, but it was like 3 or 4 minutes to go in the third quarter before the Northern Illinois offense actually picked up a first down. So, yes, Northern's not very good, you know, but people don't know how good. We don't know how good SEMO is either. But both these teams, you know, certainly checked a lot of boxes in the opener in terms of, okay, we did a number of things very well. Now, we also have some things to clean up. We're going to see how good the cleanup process was over the past week.
0: It's going to be, as we mentioned, a very tough place to play. The fans are right on top of you, and yet Iowa State, now there have been some years where they haven't played, but they haven't lost a game here since 2018. So Iowa State has had some success in Kinnick Stadium, more than most programs.
2: Didn't even go back for it. Iowa State's won 4 of the last 6 in Kinnick.
0: Yeah. And you mentioned in the last 4 meetings?
2: In the last 4 games, Iowa State in here in Kinnick Stadium, Iowa State has scored a total of 36 points. That's an average of 9 a game. And they've won 2 of them. They've won the last 2.
0: That might be your stat of the day there. It's their early front runner, although we hope the Cyclones can put up some more stats worthy of
2: sometimes,
0: our attention.
2: Sometimes it's enough.
0: Yeah, sometimes it's enough, absolutely. And the way Iowa these two teams are built this year, it could be another defensive battle. There's no doubt.
2: Over the last 48 games in this series, Iowa State's won with 10 points on more than one occasion here in Kinnick, going way back to the late 70s, early 80s. And you know, Iowa State has won without scoring a touchdown twice. Hey, you never know.
0: You never know, and really, that's the beauty of it, is you don't know. And for a lot of years, you did. Iowa won 15 consecutive games. Dan McCarney finally got off the schneid with Iowa State in 1998. That started from that point forward, it's 14-13 Iowa. It's been basically a coin toss type of series. And that's when you have a rivalry, when you really don't know going into the game what's going to happen.
2: You know what? In the people in Vegas or wherever they make those kind of lines, you know, this is the biggest point spread in the series in a long, long time. You know, it's always been very close. And this year, just given the veteranness of the coaching staff and team on the Iowa side versus the newness of Iowa State, the fact that Iowa's ranked. So I think it's a couple of touchdowns or something like that. I'm not a gambler.
0: 14 and a half, something like that. But, yeah. But as we've seen in this series, especially in recent years, anything can happen.
2: I go back to 1998. What was that number?
0: Oh, boy, no kidding.
2: 27, something like that.
0: And what a great win that was for Dan McCarney. We know he's probably listening down at Sarasota. We certainly are thinking of him and his friend Cyclone Jerry, who's going through a tough time right now. We're thinking of you too, Jerry. And excited about this one as Iowa State and Iowa get ready to meet once again in the Iowa Corn Cy-Hawk Series. You've been listening to the Kloss warm-up show. We're going to come back with the opening kickoff after these messages. 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
12: 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And overhead, it's good. 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
14: The captains are meeting at midfield. Kevin Marr, the official today, and let's listen in as he conducts the coin toss.
15: Captains, welcome, and welcome to the 2026 Cy-Hawk game. My name is Kevin Marr. I'll be the referee tonight. Mr. Bill Bishop is our umpire. Our coin, we have our is the blue side is heads, red eagle is tails. Jalen, blue side is heads, red eagle is tails. Iowa State's going to make the call. Jalen, what's the call going to be?
2: Tails.
15: Tails is the call. It is tails. Iowa State has won the toss. Iowa State has won the toss, has elected to defer their option to the second half. Jalen, you want the ball. Which direction would you like to kick? Let's switch. I will receive in this direction. Shake hands. Good luck, gentlemen.
14: So there it is. Iowa State wins the toss and defers. And Iowa, as it usually does, will start with the football, even if they win the toss.
16: One way or
14: another. They typically take the ball.
16: Why do we even
14: bother? Iowa State wearing white uniforms, cardinal and gold trim, and the Cyclone script across the helmet. And Iowa wearing all black uniforms with white numerals and gold lettering and trim. And they usually wear those gold pants. They're going with the black pants here tonight. Iowa State and Iowa have had some real barn burners in recent years. This is one of those rivalry games where it really does come right down to the end. And, of course, Iowa State's won the last two thanks to the right leg of Kyle Conrady. And he'll be the one to kick it off here as Iowa State kicks from right to left in front of us, as we call it from our vantage point in the press box. Conrady, game-winning 54-yard field goals in this series each of the last 2 years. And he drilled his kickoffs last week in Jack Trice Stadium. 7 out of 7 went for touchbacks. And the return men for Iowa, Brevin Dahl and Xavier Williams.
16: Yeah, another Brevin Dahl, another Adel product.
14: Or is it Brevin Dahl? I don't think it is Brevin Dahl. They're going with somebody different tonight. Dahl out of Adel. Here's Conrady approaching the football. And I don't care who's returning it. It's not going to matter here because that is a touchback as it goes sailing about 8 yards deep into the end zone. And Iowa will start at the 25-yard line. So Iowa will have the football first.
16: Kamari Moulton would be the running back. What a productive game he had a week ago.
14: And it is Deron Goodman getting the start at safety, as you mentioned, in our lineups, Eric. And Iowa.
16: Hank Brown, of course, quarterback.
14: Iowa starts at the 25. They operate from left to right. Out of the shotgun is Hank Brown, Moulton, the running back. They bring a man in motion, give it to him. That's Diaz running right on a jet sweep. Submarine by Drew Sergis, but he picked up 6 yards on the run to the 21-yard line.
16: Yeah, trying to get Iowa State cheating. Boy, good tackle by Deron Goodman there because Diaz breaks that. He's got a real chance to go.
14: And they go quickly. Jet tempo for Iowa, and they jumped early. A false start on the Hawkeys. Two or three players
15: false
14: went
15: start.
14: Earlier, so there was some confusion.
15: Offense number 81.
14: On the snap count.
15: Second down.
14: They're going to call it on Vanami, the tight end, and now...
16: But it could have been on...
14: Exactly. Yeah. So they back him up 5. So that kind of wipes out that Diaz run. Now it'll be 2nd down and 9 from the 26.
16: So the how many times in the last few years have you seen Iowa with...
14: Jet tempo?
16: Going jet.
14: And we might not see it again tonight. 2nd down and 9 from the 26. Brown hands to Moulton. Off the left side he goes. Good tackle made by Schlumgen. But he got to the 29. He picked up 3.
16: At 3rd and 6.
14: Schlumgen with a good tackle around the ankles, dragged him down. Sullivan Schlumgen had a great game last week. Team high and career high 9 tackles for him. He had a sack.
16: Yeah. Iowa State gets Zamir Hawk into the game. Blake Hawkins.
14: 3rd down and 6 for the Hawkeyes from their own 29-yard line. Out of the shotgun, Brown. And Brown wants to throw. 4-man rush. Here they come. He gets rid of it. He completed it. And Moulton will get the first down. Cyclone's trying to rip the ball away from him, but he got it out to the 38-yard line. So good play by Moulton running after the catch. Well, and a gain for Iowa for the first down.
16: And Iowa State did a nice job collapsing the pocket. But good poise by Brown to hit the check down for the first down.
14: First and 10 for Iowa from its own 38. Three receivers to the right side of the formation. Now one goes in motion to the left. That's Diaz. Out of the shotgun is Hank Brown. Cyclones blitz, and a flag comes out. Another false start on Iowa. So that's two false starts on this opening possession for Iowa.
15: False start.
16: And I think both were going to...
15: Offense number two.
16: I don't know if that person was going to be a pass play when they jumped, but they were going to throw it in that situation. And the fact that Iowa State was able to get penetration pretty good last week, all week from their defensive front, and on the first real attempt to throw the football, makes them a little bit jumpy.
14: First down and 15 for Iowa. Now under center is Brown, the tailback Moulton lined up 6 yards behind him. It's first and 15 from the 33, and a handoff goes to Moulton off the right side, and a good tackle made. He picked up a couple, maybe three, to the 36, but a gang tackle by Iowa State.
16: Yeah, really nice job. Just stepping in there, maintaining the gaps, not allowing anything at the point of attack, and also Moulton's such a good cutback runner on those plays, and Iowa State took out the cutback lane.
14: Malaki Taase made the stop for Iowa State. It'll be second down and 12 from the 36 for Iowa. Out of the shotgun, Brown looks left, dumps it out, broken up. Sullivan Schlimgen made the play again as he got a hand on it and deflected it away, and then you wonder, will it pop up in the air where one of the right. Cyclone defenders can get it?
16: I think they were looking that time as they had Diaz in motion. They looked to him first. Iowa State had done a nice job getting wide. So then the check down was to Vanami, and not a really good throw.
14: Third down and 12 from the 36-yard line. Opening possession of the game. Iowa going from left to right. They have two receivers to each side of the formation. Out of the shotgun, Brown. There's the snap. Four-man rush by Iowa State. Brown steps up. He'll run, and he'll be brought down short of the first down. And it was Taase that got him to the ground at the 45-yard line. Malaki Taase. And now the punt unit will come on, I would think, for Iowa.
16: Yeah, and just... really, really nice job. Secondary did a terrific job, Iowa State, in their nickel coverage.
14: So Aiden Flora awaits the
15: Iowa's
14: punt.
15: Iowa's using the jersey change for the scrimmage kick formation.
14: And this is Boston Everett, who averaged 44 yards a punt in week one. He will punt it away to Flora. Line of scrimmage, the 45. Good snap. Everett hits it. And it's a line drive, backpedaling and signaling a fair catch is Flora. He'll make that fair catch at about the 9-yard line. So Iowa State will start inside its own 10 at its own 9-yard line. And you got to believe it'll get loud as Iowa State tries to come to scrimmage here for the first offensive play. But the defense does the job.
16: Right. 46-yard punt, no return. And...
14: don't fumble on safety. Always remember to call 811 before you dig to prevent hitting underground gas lines. 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So here comes Jalen Rayner in the Cyclone offense. And they'll start at their own 9-yard line, operating right to left here in this opening quarter. Aiden Flora, the running back. And just one man to the left of the center. And they hand it off to Ford. He runs right and got to the 11, if that. They're going to mark it closer to the 10, about a 1-yard gain for Flora. I don't know that I've seen that one before, where they had just one offensive lineman to the left center.
16: They lined up unbalanced once last week, too. But this time, man, Iowa State's going to look to a lot of tight ends in this game. A lot. Got a couple of offensive linemen, offensive tackles that are wearing eligible jerseys to tell you that they're going to be lined up as tight end on occasion.
14: Second down and 9 from the 10-yard line. Out of the shotgun is Rayner. He's all alone in the backfield. Four receiver set. Rayner looks to throw, fires to the right side. Caught by Omari Hayes. Made a man miss and got out of bounds near the first down marker, about a yard shy, I believe. And a good job by Omari Hayes as he picked up 8.
16: Yeah, just great quickness, and that time he was able to sidestep the corner, Jalen Watson, and almost pick up the first down.
14: Third down, about a yard to go for Iowa State from the 18-yard line, and the Cyclones huddle up and now break the huddle. Backs in the eye, The tailback is Flora.

0: Under center is Rayner. Third down, a yard to go. A hand to Flora off the right side. Not much there. He tries to fight for it. He's close, but I don't know if he got it or not. It's going to be very, very close. We'll see with his progress if he got anything.
1: No.
0: I don't think so.
1: He's going to be a half yard short.
0: Fourth down, and the punt unit will come on for Iowa State as Flora is stopped short on a third and one play. He was trying to run behind Easton Miller. So it is a three and out for Iowa State. And now on to punt it away is Jonah DuPont. And Reese Vanderzee is back for Iowa. Line of scrimmage, the 18. There's the snap. And DuPont, the Cedar Rapids native, hits it well. And a fair catch signaled by Vanderzee. Good punt by DuPont, taken at the 35-yard line. And that's where Iowa will start. Nice job by Jonah DuPont there. Timeout on the field. 9:01 to go in the opening quarter. No score on the Cyclone Network from Learfield.
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0: 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Each team's had an empty possession. Now Iowa will take over at its own 35-yard line.
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0: Seth Johnson playing a true corner at this point, as they go with the three linebacker look. So Willie Breland is in there. Hank Brown continues at quarterback for Iowa. And they put the ball in the far hash. And the Hawkeyes start out first and 10 at their own 35-yard line. Under center is Brown. Moulton running back. They fake the handoff to him. Brown looking to throw. Fires right, and it is caught by the tight end near midfield. A good catch made that time. A real nice grab by Preston Reese.
6: Sure.
0: That doesn't make any sense. Who do we have? I didn't think it was Fanami. It'll be first and 10, Iowa, at the 49 of Iowa State. Brown from the shotgun hands it off to Moulton off the right side, and a good tackle made in the open field by Drew Sergis. A couple of yards on the run by Moulton.
1: I guess that pass caught by Tony Diaz.
0: Okay. And that was a nice gain on that.

0: Story here for Iowa, but unless you come up with a negative play.
1: Third down and three for Iowa from the Iowa State 42. So big play right here in the early part of this game. 7:25 remaining in the opening quarter. No score. Two receivers left, one right. Out of the shotgun is Brown. Xavier Williams, the running back. Brown looking to throw it. He's looking left the whole way. Fires that way, and it's caught by Diaz, but he had to give ground to do it, and he won't get the first down. He'll be about a yard shy. I think they'll mark it right around the 40 because he had to come back to the ball. He was beyond the sticks.
0: A good coverage out there.
1: Really good coverage. It's a gain of two, and they're going to go for it here.
0: Yeah, actually, I think he got a favorable spot.
1: They'll get an extra tight end in there as they hustle out Thomas Meyer. It'll be fourth down and a yard for Iowa. From the 40-yard line of Iowa State, tight formation, Brown under center. Here comes the push, and they try to push Brown forward, and I think he's got just enough.
0: Oh, man.
1: He got to the 39. I think that's exactly what he needed.
0: I think so, too, but boy, close. What a good job. Iowa State physically standing up.
1: Well, I don't know, Eric. Depends on this spot. It was very close.
0: I'm trying to see where they're putting the ball down.
1: I don't know if he made it. I don't think he did.
0: They're going to measure it.
1: They're going to measure, but I don't think they, with the spot they got, I don't think they got it.
0: They have measured it, and it looks about 3 or 4 inches shy of the 39-yard line.
1: Yeah.
0: And I think they had to get all the way to the 39.
1: They did. I don't think they made it. I think they're about 6 or 7 inches short.
0: No push.
1: No. They tried the tush push. They had Bonami shoving the quarterback Brown on that sneak attempt. And they're going to be short. They're going to be short, and Iowa State takes over on downs.
0: And that's one, too, you think, well, can they replay that? And the answer is, of course they could. It's also one of the most difficult plays to review simply because it's just a mass of humanity in the middle of the field.
1: Timeout on the field. Iowa State will take over with good field position at the 39. No score. First quarter, 6:28 to go on the Cyclone Network from Learfield.
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1: 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Let's get down to Ryan Harklaw for the Farm Credit Services sideline report. They credited Zamir Hawk and Malaki Taase with that stop, Ark, and a great stop.

0: Cyclone defense.
1: It is, and we've been talking about this. How is our defensive line going to go up against this good offensive line of Iowa? And so far, so good. Again, it's a long game, but you got to like the physicality up front by the defensive line so far.
0: So Iowa State takes over on downs at the 39-yard line. So good field position for Jalen Rayner in the offense, and he'll operate from under center, and Cam Pettaway is in as the running back as Iowa State takes over at its own 39, operating from right to left here in this opening quarter. Rayner under center. He'll pitch it to Pettaway, right side run, and he got about a yard, maybe two, before he was gang tackled. Got two, or maybe almost three, to the 42-yard line. Let's pause for 10 seconds to allow our stations to identify themselves on the Cyclone Network from Learfield.

0: It is a gain of three for Cameron Pettaway. And Iowa gets out of the nickel and gets back into its base package. Three linebackers out of the shotgun on second and seven. Rayner looks to throw. He fires deep downfield and overshoots Cody Jackson, who had a step on the defender, Hawkins. But Rayner just overshot Cody Jackson, but Iowa State taking a deep shot here early.
1: Yeah, you know, you go back a couple of years ago here, and it was a deep shot when Iowa State was down, had just given up a drive, and it was Jalen Knoll, 75 yards. So it can be there. Those aren't easy to complete, but you have to take those shots.
0: So now third down and seven for Iowa State from the 42. Rayner from the shotgun fires right. It is caught by Evan Boyd. He'll be stopped shy of the first down. He picked up about six. Or five, rather, but Boyd stopped 2 yards shy, and he's down on the play. Evan Boyd is injured. His first catch as a Cyclone, and then he is hurt at the end of this play.
1: Yeah, Boyd started Central Michigan, then went to his hometown, Michigan State Spartans, from East Lansing. And man, a guy that really looks the part, too. 6'3", 212 pounds.
0: They're going to take a break here as they tend to Evan Boyd. We'll take it with them. 5:33 to go in the opening quarter. Iowa State likely to be punting when we return with no score in the first quarter on the Cyclone Network from Learfield.
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0: Welcome back to the Wellmark Blue Cross Blue Shield first half. 5:33 to go first quarter, no score. Iowa State facing fourth and two from its own 48.
1: Yeah, injury to Evan Boyd on that third down reception. It helped off the field. Boy, I hate to